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1: Here's your word. It's a little long, but we got it. It's called goodbye. G-O-O-D-B-Y-E. Like, goodbye summer, hello fall. 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Oh, yes, the lineup has been announced, and we've got Tucker Wetmore, Rascal Flatts, Chris Young, and so many more. It's going to be a fantastic show. So get those tickets. Go ahead and text goodbye to 320

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Allie and Morgan Wallen on Wild Country 99. It's Allie. Happy Sunday to you. Happy weekend to you. I hope you are loving this weather. It's nice to have this crisp air, a little cool down. It was getting a little much with the heat, but whatevs. We're Minnesotans. We're used to this, right? And along with this change comes fall. I'm going to be telling you about how you can get a hold of some Vikings tickets, and I think you're going to like it. Zach John King, get to drinking on Wild.

on Wild Country 99. It's Allie. I hope you are enjoying your weekend, and I hope you are enjoying your Sunday. You know what else I hope you can enjoy? Some free Vikings tickets. Heck yeah, that's what I'm talking about. All you have to do is listen to the Kelly Jordan Show weekday mornings at 8 to score your tickets. One lucky person is going to get a Vikings suite for the Panthers game on December 6th. Oh, that's going to be a good game. 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
0: Along with, hi, this is Chris Young. And more, June 11th and 12th in Winstead. 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

Kent, Rocky Mountain Low. Oh, I love that song. I know I tell you guys that every time, but I do. Oh, coming up after the 10s, I'm going to have Winstock tickets for you. I am so thrilled to be giving these away. I might be a little bit too excited, but I don't care. I'm just so thrilled. I love it. And you, the lineup, we announce it. Yeah! I can't wait. Here's Lauren Elena, All My Exes.

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1: 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Yes, you heard that right. The lineup has been announced, and we've got Tucker Wetmore, Rascal Flatts, Chris Young, and so many more. It's going to be a fantastic show, and I'm so excited. 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Good luck, Zach Tupp.

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Liar on Wild Country 99. It's Allie. Happy Sunday to you. Say, if you're looking for something to do this Thursday from 4 to 7, we've got something. If you're 55 plus, we've got the Celebrating Aging Expo. It's going to be from 4 to 7. It's a free event, and it's designed for adults 55 plus who are focusing on refocusing, not retiring. Free event with happy hour drinks, vendors providing resources in health, wellness, housing, finance, recreation, travel, so much more. It's going to be a great event. 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

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It's Allie. Say, I need a little bit of your help. I need your help on the music that we play. It's Rate the Music and Win, and it's our latest music survey. All you need to do is listen to a couple of short song clips and rate them to get in to win. 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And if you haven't been, like I tell you, check it out because it is a cool place. All you need to do is text survey, S-U-R-V-E-Y, to 320-656-WILD. Good luck. Kenny Chesney, here's that anthem song, Carry On.

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Jameson Rogers and Wild Country 99. It's Allie. I'm going to head on out of here. Oh, I had such a beautiful weekend with you. Thank you for spending it with me. And I cannot wait to talk to you next weekend. Have a wonderful week. Grab your phone, your keys, your wallet, because we're out.

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1: 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I'm Hardy, and you know me for these songs. Waiting in the truck.

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1: My name's John MacArthur and I work this dirt.
0: We'll play that song and more as I count down the week's top 30 with Lon Helton of Country Air Check. Right now, here's Lon with the week's hottest song.
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0: Kane Brown and the week's hottest song, Woman. Later, we'll find out if Kane's got another number one to go along with that woman on Country Countdown USA. Each week, I'm joined by a top country star who gives me hand counting down the hits. Along this week is Hardy. How are you?
1: I'm good, man. Wonderful.
0: I guess we should say happy birthday.
1: Yeah, thank you, dude.
0: At least happy birthday weekend, right?
1: Yeah, man. I'm a birthday month guy for sure.
0: Oh, are you really?
1: I try to be.
0: The whole month of September?
1: Yeah.
0: But September 13th is your birthday, right? And how old?
1: 36.
0: 36.
1: It's easy to remember because I was born in 90, you know, so it's like it ends in a zero, so I don't have to do too much math.
0: So much going on with you. I did notice you had a couple months off here between late June and late August.
1: Not as much going on.
0: Well, I want to talk about what you did then.
1: Took
0: a pretty cool trip.
1: My wife and I went to Japan for basically 10 days.
0: God, that's so great.
1: It was amazing. It's really cool to see, like, how other people live. And mm-hmm. like, you can do that in the U.S. And obviously, I mean, that opened my eyes really when I started traveling just in the U.S. to just kind of see how different cultures and different parts of the country. But that is a whole nother level over there, man.
0: Yeah,
1: and it's so cool to just see how people live and the way that they treat people and the way that they just respect cleanliness and order. And I don't know, man, it was a very cool culture to observe for sure.
0: I think there's nothing better than travel for that reason. So much to talk about with you. A lot to talk about with MacArthur, especially because this song, and I'll tell you later how I got it early from one of the guys who were singing it. He sent it to me, and it just knocked me out. And so I got a lot of questions about that, because you haven't been here since it's been out. So many things to do with Hardy. We'll get to all of it, but first, though, we got to get the countdown started. Here's number 30. This is Cody Johnson and Horseback.
2: He's a ranch hand in a pinch, man. Hotter than the red on the cattle brand. Because she's a gold digger with a quick trigger. A cast iron skillet swinging lid flipper.

0: my horseback.
1: Cody Johnson leading off the week's top 30 with Horseback. Hardy is along as my countdown co-host this week, and of course you're an artist who sings a lot of songs that you've written, but you also have had a lot of cuts by other country singers. One example I want to talk about is Be Her by Ella Langley. When Ella was in here as my co-host, she was just talking about writing that song with you.
2: This song is very personal to me. I wrote it with three guys, which is funny, and they fought me a little bit on repeating Be Her so many times in the chorus, but I told him, I said, it's easy to remember. It feels so fun to sing. Like, I enjoy singing that song to myself, but I spoke my truth in those verses, and it was fun to tell those guys, you know what I mean? And the way that song came out, we wrote it in like 30 minutes.
1: Well, you said the guys you wrote with kind of fought you on that a little bit.
2: They didn't know if maybe that part was too repetitive in the top of the chorus. And we tried a couple times, and I kept trying to like convince them that, no, I want to say it that many times because... Yeah. It's different, you know what I mean? There's a million choruses with so many words in it. Let this be one on my record. It's like an anthem.
3: I didn't fight her too hard on it.
1: Good idea.
3: Yeah, I knew this song was a hit before, I mean, literally before we even finished it. We wrote this even before Ella blew up even bigger than what she already was. I mean, she was big, but I think she was still on, like, Weren't for the Wind, technically, when we wrote this song. Mm-hmm. And obviously with Choosing Texas and just in general, her whole thing, she has just completely exploded. And but, yeah, I mean, I'm very thankful that Ella has taken a liking to writing with me. I really love being creative with her, and she's a very good writer.

Ella Langley with a number one from earlier this year, that is Be Her. One of the writers on that song is my co-host Hardy. As we get back to the countdown at 29, it's Chase Matthew and Holding It Down.

0: Chase Matthew, number 29 this week, holding it down. I am Lon Helton, and coming up, my co-host Hardy gives us the inside story behind the current hit from Blake Shelton.
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0: Cole Wetzel and Ellen Langley entering the countdown at number 28 with Jaded. We're counting them down here with Hardy. And up next is yet another song you had a hand in writing. It's called Let Him In Anyway from Blake Shelton. And when Blake was in here as my co-host, he told me the story of how he got this song.
1: I got a text from Hardy, and I got to thinking, man, I wonder if someone sent me this by accident, because it's such a personal sounding song and lyric that you start thinking, man, I wonder if somebody, Hardy must have lost a best friend, you know, and wrote this song or something. And so when he reached out to me, I thought he was going to say, dude, I don't know how this happened, but you can't have that song, you know. And he told me, he said, no, I was checking to make sure that you're recording it.
2: Yeah, that was true. When it comes to address kind of what he said, I have Give Heaven Some Hell, and that's like a song that I had that was on the radio. That's kind of my song that is about losing somebody that you love. Mm-hmm. This song was very similar, and you know, if somebody would have the song, I would like to give that moment, you know, a similar moment to somebody else, I guess is the best way to put that. And so since I know Blake, I sent him the song and I was like, hey, is this for real? And he was like, yeah, dude, it's definitely for real. And anyway, I'm really glad that it's I've noticed that it's really picking up speed, not only on radio, but like it has a big online presence, and people are streaming it and talking about it a lot. And at the end of the day, that's the most important thing, that it's reaching people.
0: It's reaching a lot of people. It's at number 27 this week. Blake Shelton, Let Him In Anyway.

0: Blake Shelton at number 27, Let Him In Anyway. Hardy is this week's co-host, one of the writers on that song, and you want to talk a little bit more about Blake.
1: Very thankful for Blake, man. He's been a huge champion of mine.
2: Have had some success together.
1: We have. I think...
2: Well, since you won't mention it, I will. God's Country.
1: God's Country, that's right. And then I've only written failed singles for him since then. So I've had... I think this is my fourth Blake single.
2: Really?
1: So I had the follow-up to God's Country, Hell Right, and then I wrote Come Back as a Country Boy, mm-hmm. which they both got close, but they didn't ring the bell, you know, so I'm hoping that this one goes for our sake. But, man, no, Blake was a huge inspiration to me in how I write songs. And
2: in what way?
1: Well, he cut songs that I loved. I know Blake doesn't write a lot of his own stuff, mm-hmm. but the songs that he cut were songs that I love. I mean, Hillbilly Bone, he had an ear for really great songs, and so that was always very inspiring to me to want to write songs that Blake Shelton thought were cool, of that caliber.
0: Well, obviously he loves the songs, you're right. I mean, he's cut so many of them. I'm going to go back and get one that was a huge hit for Blake Shelton, God's Country.

0: Blake Shelton is number one from 2019, God's Country. I'm Lon Helton, and coming up, my co-host Hardy spends his summer vacation in Japan.
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0: Russell Dickerson once again at number 26, Worth Your Wild. Hardy is my countdown co-host, and we talked a little bit earlier about your trip to Japan.
1: Yes, sir.
0: I think I told you my son sent me a picture of you and Callie in kimonos.
1: Yeah.
0: So
1: I begged her not to post it. I literally just didn't go online for like 5 days after that because I just was like, I did that. That was a love language gift for my wife because I would not be caught dead in one of those. But I did that for her, and I enjoyed it. And she very much enjoyed it, and it made her very happy.
0: And you mentioned before you were struck by the cleanliness and the culture.
1: Yeah. The culture over there is just so different. And it's not to knock any other culture, but people are very quiet. They're very kept to themselves. Respectful. Bowing is a big thing, like serving people. Like a lot of Japanese people, especially in the food industry, like you can tell that they love to serve. Like they live to serve. It's not an inconvenience to serve you in any sort of service industry over there. It's like their pleasure, truly. And I just think that's the coolest thing ever. Plus, just not to mention that Japan is just cool. Yeah. I mean, I could go on and on.
0: And well, before you go on anymore, I do want to get back to the countdown. Although I do want to hear a lot more about your trip to Japan. We'll do that with Hardy after number 25. Here's Luke Combs, Rethink Some Things.

0: Luke Combs up a couple to number 25, Rethink Some Things. My co-host this week is Hardy, just talking about your trip to Japan, which just sounds so neat. Curious, did you try any food over there, maybe,
1: man,
0: that you didn't have over
1: if you
0: here?
1: Name it, I ate it, dude. Me and Callie are very adventurous eaters, and I think this Japan trip crowned me a more adventurous eater than Callie, which I never thought would be possible, but whole fried sardine, you know, fish for breakfast where you got to eat the whole thing and all that. I was down for all of it. I ate literally everything. The sushi hype over there is crazy. It doesn't matter where you go.
0: No,
1: I mean, it
0: I'll
1: really
0: bet.
1: Doesn't matter where you go. It's all amazing. Uni, which is like sea urchin, you know, that's kind of my thing. It's delicious. Tons of fish. That was like and that's kind of my thing. But man, everything was great. And we had ramen and we had a lot of sushi and like katsu and like the stuff that's pretty common. But yeah, there was some adventurous stuff in there.
0: Man, it just sounds like such a great time. Good for you. I have to get back to the countdown here at 24. Here's Dustin Lynch and Easy to Love.

0: Dustin Lynch at number 24, Easy to Love. I'm Lon Helton. Coming up, The Making of MacArthur. That's the current hit from my co-host, Hardy.
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0: Hudson Westbrook is up one and number 23 with Painted Pretty. Hardy is my countdown co-host this week, and I always love to catch up with my guests' families. And last time you were here, I think was in March, and your daughter had just turned one.
1: Yeah, she's a year and a half now, man. Full force. You can talk to her already. It's crazy. I mean, you can communicate with her. Do you want this? Yeah. Do you want this? No. She knows how to ask for stuff now. It's kind of getting, it's always been fun, but now that you can communicate, like actually communicate with your child, it's like the coolest thing ever, you know? We're learning music and stuff now.
2: Really?
1: She'll sit in the back of the car on the way home and just make up little songs and stuff like that. I mean, it's...
2: That is so cool.
1: It is very cool. I'm fully in love with my daughter. It's awesome.
0: The other life-changing thing is when they become like fully mobile.
1: Oh my gosh, dude. Well, she's running around.
0: Yeah, that's what I mean. When they become fully mobile, it is like total game changer.
1: It is.
0: Now
1: it's on. But, you know, at the same time, I kind of enjoy it more than the crawling phase. Crawling is weird because, like, you can't really see their head when they're crawling around the room, so you don't really know where they go. If, you know, if you're cooking supper or something, you have to kind of look around and but now she's just right up under me or my or Callie just tugging on us, you know, and it's so fun, man. It's so fun to hear her little footsteps in the morning running around, but everybody's doing great.
0: Super. That's great to hear. As we get back to the countdown with Hardy, we're 22. Here's Graylin James, Water at a Wedding.
3: Well, I didn't want to show up, but our families go way back. So when you said your vows, that's exactly where I sat. Thank God for open bars, 'cause watching all

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0: Well, thanks again, Hardy, and it's John Party at number 21, Boots Off.

0: John Party again at number 21 with Boots Off. Hardy is this week's Countdown co-host, and up next is the current hit from Jelly Roll. And before we talk about this song, Jelly and Shaboozy actually came in together here to co-host the Countdown. Such a highlight for me. But they each wanted to talk about you.
1: I had to meet Hardy, man. Hardy's dope. Honestly, every writer's favorite artist. You know what I mean? Every producer's favorite artist, too. So,
2: no, dude, he's the dude. Hardy is amazing.
1: Have y'all made some songs together, right?
2: Oh, for sure. We got one on my new album, we got one we broke together on the new album. It's crazy.
1: Yeah.
2: One thing I love about Hardy is working. Man, Hardy is a working dude. He's like you, man. He's like Laney. Like, I got three or four of us are hard to track down. He still comes home and keeps a writer schedule like he's just a writer. It's crazy. So he tours like a real musician, does the dad thing, does the husband thing pretty well. He's killing that. And then he comes home and he's like, his calendar is full of rights. It's like so fun, man.
3: Yeah. I don't know how he knows that, but he knows it, dude. No, it's very true. That's cool of them to say that stuff. Well, Jelly, yeah, man, I have his current single, Hands Up. It was a shock when I got the call that I had the next Jelly Roll single. I was just like, really?
0: Why? Why was it a shock?
3: I don't know. Sometimes you just like... It's kind of like the Ella thing a little bit. Like, the album has, like, a bunch of similar writers, and then, like, you know, they might cut a random one over here, and that's usually not the single, and that mine just happened to be. And
4: yeah.
3: I don't know. That one just seemed like, for whatever reason, it kind of came out of nowhere. I wasn't expecting it at all.
0: Yeah, we're talking about this song from Jelly Roll. It's at number 20, Hands Up. Let me

0: Jelly Roll once again at number 20 with Hands Up. This week's Countdown co-host is Hardy. We now come to your song at number 19. And God, let's talk a lot here about MacArthur. Eric Church actually sent me this song.
1: Really?
0: And I just went crazy because it's such an amazing piece of work. But take me through the evolution of this song, beginning with the idea.
1: Sure. So I had a Zoom write scheduled with the writers Jameson Rogers, Chase McGill, Josh Thompson, and myself. And long story short, I completely stand on the shoulders of Chase McGill. He was the guy that was like, what if we did like John's verse and chorus, and then we jump to like his son, and we make this whole thing about how this family is passed down this farm for generations. You know, he is the one that really made the idea come to life, and we loved it. And I feel like once we nailed that, we wrote the song like really quickly, and we worked up a little demo, and then got a little bold. And I knew Eric, like I had known Eric at this point, and he and I had shared song ideas, had never really written a full song together or anything like that. But I texted Eric and I said, you and I should do this together, and we should get Morgan to do it too. And it's almost like he listened to the song and then immediately texted me, because it was like 3.5 minutes later he said, dude, I'm in. So I sent it to Morgan, same thing, and then the three of us got in a group text together and decided on Tim and sent it to Tim, and it was a yes. And I mean, the rest is history. We just kind of got lucky there.
0: Yeah, Tim really is such a great addition to the song. I do have more questions about it. First, we're going to hear it, though. Here's my co-host, Hardy, along with Eric Church, Morgan Wallen, and Tim McGraw, 19, MacArthur.

0: My co-host Hardy, along with Eric Church, Morgan Wallen, and Tim McGraw, number 19, that's MacArthur. And Hardy, before we leave the song, I do want to ask you exactly how you decided on Tim to be part of the song.
1: So, I hate saying this, but it's we needed someone that we wanted to go in chronological order, even with like age, and we threw out some names, and Tim is not much, but a little bit older than us, and he's just got the voice, and he's got the vibe, everybody has seen 1883, and he can be that guy and that character, and we knew that he could just sell that vocal, and that was an idea that he would jump on, and it's funny, I had just gotten connected with Tim about a year prior to that. We're really coming up almost on a year of all that happening, October. I just kind of shot my shot, and, you know, you miss all the shots you don't take. So I just sent it to him, and I said, hey, Eric is in, Morgan is in. Would you want to do this? And he just was like, absolutely. And sending me texts like after the song comes out, like, thank you so much. I'm like, bro, what are you talking about? You know, but it was really cool, man. And it's a testament to younger people, younger artists, they've got something they believe in to shoot your shot, man. You never know what'll happen.
0: Well, you took your shot, and it sure turned out great. And I do want to talk some more about MacArthur as we get along. We'll do that with my co-host Hardy. Right now, back to the countdown at 18. Here's Dan and Shay, Say So.

0: Dan and Shay at number 18, Say So. I'm Lon Helton, and coming up, Tucker Wetmore has a personal message for my co-host, Hardy.
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0: Riley Green in number 17, Think As You Drunk.
1: Hardy Long is our co-host this week. We talked earlier about Tucker Wetmore being on some of the shows you're doing for the rest of this year. And he was just in here telling me that he spent part of the year on the road with you. And I actually asked him, I told him you were coming in the next week and asked if he had any messages for you.
2: Oh, gosh. Hardy, man, my golf game's getting better. We need to hit the links soon.
1: Does that mean it's gone from good to great or bad to decent or decent to good?
2: It's gone from bad to maybe he can... shoot.
1: Not embarrassing.
2: Yeah, maybe you can shoot a good shot here and there. But yeah, man, Hardy, hope you're doing good. Hope the fam's doing good. Proud of you, man.
1: You guys written together?
2: Yeah, we wrote one song together, I want to say a couple months ago now. But other than that, we haven't really had the time to write together.
3: And Tucker's a good dude. I really enjoyed his company out there on the road, man. Yeah. Got a good crew. We played golf almost every day on the road, at least every Saturday. And man, he's good. I mean, he's only been playing a year. You can just tell he's an athlete. Like, he's got a good swing and had some really good holes. Of course, I played terrible. He probably beat me. I played horrible. But he's a really good hang, man. Tucker's got a great head on his shoulders. Very kind. Just cares a lot, you know, about people, about himself and his career. And I wish nothing but the best for him, man. I think Tucker's a really, really good dude.

0: Tucker Wetmore is recent number one brunette. Hardy is my co-host this week, and as we get back to the countdown, up next is Ella Langley. And we talked earlier how you're one of the writers on her huge hit, Be Her. You've been around her a long time. How do you explain Ella?
1: I don't know. I don't even know. It feels so weird. It feels like the obvious answer is that she's like the total package and she's really talented, but I still just stand by some people. I mean, sometimes you just are chosen that it's your time to be a star, and some people just have it and it just happens to some people. She knows herself, so she gets it, and she knows exactly what to say and exactly how to say it and the melody, and she seems like she's very inspired and very in the pocket with her creativity right now.
0: Oh man, she really is. I mean, she has three songs in our top 30, including this one at number 16. It's Ella Langley, Loving Life Again.

0: Ellen Langley moving up 3 to number 16, Loving Life Again. I'm Lon Helton, and coming up, the story behind the movie debut of my co-host, Hardy.
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0: Lainey Wilson and John Mayer again at number 15 with Phone Keys Wallet. Hardy is my countdown co-host this week. Tell me about this movie. Have you already done this Glenn Powell movie that's coming out next year?
1: Yeah, it's...
0: Have you shot your part?
1: I shot the scene back in, I want to say it was like April. Man, and it's a funny scene, and it is so funny. I cannot wait for people to see it. But we basically... His character name is Aubrey, and me and another person, I don't know if I can give that away yet, but we pretty much catch him walking out of the bar, and we just start making fun of him. And so, like, it's just like a five-minute scene of us just bullying him, and, like, Judd Apatow, who's, like, the director, is, like, feeding us lines to say, you know, from a microphone, like, way behind us, and, like... Just to do it, comedy, like, it was so hard to get through the scenes because the stuff he was saying was so funny. And, like, I'm like, damn, you want me to say that? And, like, man, I mean, I cannot wait to see the blooper reel because it felt like it could have taken 10 minutes and it took us an hour because we were all out. Even Glenn, like, I would say something and then his eyes would, like, you know, he'd be in character and then I would see it kind of start to break and then I just would start crying laughing. Anyway, it's very fun. I'm only in one scene, but I cannot wait to see the whole movie because it sounds awesome and it's going to be funny. I can't wait.
0: Yeah, I can't wait either to see your acting debut. And the movie we're talking about is called The Comeback King. It stars Glenn Powell, and it's out sometime next year. Getting back to the countdown here with Hardy. We're at 14. Zach John King, Get to Drinkin'.

0: Zach John King again at number 14, Get to Drinking. My Countdown co-host this week is Hardy. Current single, of course, is MacArthur. And it's not on any album as yet. So where are you with new music?
1: Yes, I have been in the studio. I've been writing. I have written 6 or 8 of the best songs I've ever written in my life in the last year. And they're all on this record. Or, you know, best is always subjective to who's listening to it. But I just think that this is... There's a group of songs on this record that are tough to beat for me, man. They're just so good, and I'm just very excited about it. I say record. I don't know exactly what's coming yet, but I have a concept, and it's very similar to something I've done in the past that was very popular. So that's all I can say. But yeah, new music is coming, man. A lot of it, and a lot of really good stuff. So I'm really excited about that.
0: But from where we are now, talking this weekend, it's pretty close.
1: Yeah, it's very close. Closer than you might think.
0: All right. We can kind of keep tabs on when that new music might be coming at HardyOfficial.com. As Hardy and I get back to the Countdown at 13, Zach Top, South of Sanity.

0: Zach Top once again at number 13, South of Sanity. I'm Lon Helton, and coming up, my co-host Hardy is really looking forward to spending a little time in Mexico with Luke Bryan.
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0: George Burge and Luke Bryan at number 12, Ride, Ride, Ride. Hardy is my countdown co-host this week, and actually, we're in between a couple of songs here by Luke Bryan, and I saw when I was looking at your schedule that you are signed up for next year's Crash My Playa.
1: First time ever.
0: Yeah, the only two I've seen so far are you and Thomas Rhett, so that's a pretty good start along with Luke Bryan, I would say.
1: Yeah, I'm excited. I've never done it. I've heard it's a lot of fun, and we're just going to fly in and do the show and fly out, which is probably good. Keep me out of trouble down there. But that is like right in the middle of like prime deer hunting season for Mississippi. So when Luke asked me to do it, I was like, dude, you know how important this is for me to leave the woods to do this. But no, I'm really excited to do it, and I love Luke. Luke is a guy that like I might go a year without talking to him or see him, you know, and then we'll do an event together or something, and we'll just sit there and literally talk about hunting and fishing and watches and all that stuff. It's like we never left the room.
0: Hunting, fishing, loving
1: every day.
0: Well, the latest from Luke Bryan, he's at number 11, Country, and She Knows It.

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0: Lorna Lane and Chase Matthew again at number 10 with All My Exes. Hardy is this week's Countdown co-host, and up next is Morgan Wallen, who of course is also featured on your current single, MacArthur. You guys have been buddies for a long time. Just has to be great to see everything that's happened to him.
1: Man, it's been a fun thing to watch. Ooh. I started out with Morgan. We were high-fiving and jumping up and down when he was selling out a 500-600 cap room, and now he's literally selling 80,000 tickets a night sometimes, whatever that is. It's amazing to see that, but you know, I truly mean this. We could go right now. I mean, I guess you'd call this the height of his career. It doesn't really get much bigger than where he's at right now. We could go sit in a room together, and that dynamic would not have changed one bit from when we wrote More Than My Hometown back in like 2017. You know what I mean?
0: Yeah.
1: I value the fact that, like, we don't care that we're famous or, like, that's, you know what I mean, that somebody like Morgan is doing what he's doing. We care in a way that we're proud. I value that, man. It's a really special thing, and you look back at people like Willie and Waylon and just relationships like that, and it's cool to be just maybe a small part in the stamp of country music friendship history, you know.
0: And we're talking about Morgan Wallen, who's next at number 9 with Been By You.

0: Morgan Wallen up a couple to number nine, Been By You. We're counting them down with Hardy. And you know, a lot of my co-hosts have been here talking about your song, MacArthur, including Jordan Davis.
1: Man, that one, you talk about a gun put. I don't know the last time I've heard a song first listen and been like, good night. I don't know how you write it better. I mean, the lyric is unreal. The story of it is unreal. And then the idea to go with, hey, man, let's get four guys, let's get four generations to sing this. I really do believe that that's going to be, that song's going to be listened to for a very, very long time. And if there's one on this page that I wish that I would have had a hand on, MacArthur was it. And, dude, just four great guys. I love Hardy to death. And I'm super stoked that this one's out there. They did a daggum good job on this one.
2: Cool. Appreciate that. I love Jordan, man. He's cool. He's a good dude. We wrote a lot this past year, and I really enjoyed it. Wrote a lot of good songs. I don't know if he's going to cut any of them, but we wrote them.
0: Yeah?
2: Yeah, he's just a really solid dude, man. He reminds me of a lot of my buddies from back home, which means we grew up, you know, the same way.
0: Right,
2: and
0: right.
2: I'm a big fan of Jordan. He needs to write me back, though. I sent him a song. He needs to listen to it and write me back. So if you could do that, I'd appreciate it.

A recent number one from Jordan Davis, Turn This Truck Around. This week's co-host is Hardy, getting back to this week's chart at number 8. It's Bailey Zimmerman, Chevy Silverado.

0: Bailey Zimmerman was number one last week with that song. Number eight this week, Chevy Silverado. I'm Lon Helton, and coming up, my co-host Hardy points out a few details that you may not know about his current song, MacArthur. Country Countdown, USA.
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0: I'm Lon Helton, along with my country star co-host on Country Countdown USA. 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

0: John Morgan up 1 and hour 7 with Kid Myself. Hardy is my countdown co-host this week, and I want to talk some more about your current song, MacArthur. I mean, it just fascinates me so much. There's so many layers to it. And, for instance, it's interesting to me that you've got four generations here.
1: Mm-hmm.
0: Three are Jays, and as you said, you go to Hunter.
1: Yeah.
0: Was that a conscious thing?
1: Like, it was subconscious.
0: We're not going to do that fourth Jay?
1: Yeah, you know, I've noticed that in the song. Completely did not notice it while writing it, but sometimes I think the subconscious can sneak some creative stuff in there, because it's very much like the three J's were much more proud of their family land, and you don't know about this Hunter guy, you know. I have thought about it before, but I'm not cool enough to think of that, like, in the room, but right. You know, for the sake of creativity, we'll say that was intentional.
0: Well, I sometimes I get just a little too innocent, but I thought it was, and just the casting, if you will, especially having the young rebel guy, Hunter, at the end, for Morgan to play that role, I think is really, really brilliant. But then he comes around, too. Is that
1: it's sort of like
0: a little twist?
1: Yeah, if you've ever seen Inception, or just movies where the ending is just a big question mark and you don't really know, and you never will know, that's how we wanted to leave it. It just seems to be more, it's more fun to let the people decide where they, you know, they think the story is going to go from there. So yeah, he's got this contract drawn up to sell all this land or whatever, but he's got this voice, you know, deep in his head that's telling me not to do it, or telling him not to do it, and then kind of we end the song, you know, and we don't really know if he does it or not. I wouldn't have it any other way. I think that's what makes a good story sometimes, is like just sort of letting your imagination run on what could have happened.
0: Well, here's the song we're talking about. It's my co-host Hardy, along with Eric Church, Morgan Wallen, and Tim McGraw, MacArthur.

0: My co-host Hardy, along with Eric Church, Morgan Wallen, and Tim McGraw. That's MacArthur. As I said, there are so many layers to this song that fascinate me. And another couple things I noticed, it seems to me that in the chorus, the person who sings the last verse is just kind of a notch above everybody else.
1: Mm-hmm.
0: Am I making that up?
1: No, that was real. And we made sure that every time that the harmonies themselves rang louder every chorus, mm-hmm. if you go and listen to mm-hmm. it, because it's like the ghosts of the past that are kind of singing it along with the person that's currently
0: alive. The whisper in the pines.
1: That was 100. That actually was intentional. That was an Eric thing, man. We were in the studio and he was real creative and we're all throwing out ideas, but he threw out that and I was like, it's a genius. So yeah, that one was intentional.
0: That's cool. Yeah, the last thing on this is you gave yourself like the shortest line of all in a whole song.
1: Yeah.
0: And you don't even do the chorus after your line.
1: No, I don't. I've got like four lines. It didn't bother me a bit. I had no ego when it came to, I just wanted the song to be correct and seem correct. And that to me was the right way to do it.
0: It's just so powerful. It really is. And we're talking about MacArthur with my co-host Hardy. Getting back to the countdown at 6, Ella Langley and Morgan Wallen. I Can't Love You Anymore.

0: Ella Langley and Morgan Wallen's 2 week number one, number six this week, I Can't Love You Anymore.
1: I'm Hardy, here this week with Lon Helton. Coming up, Lon and I will have the week's top five.
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0: Kenny Chesney up one to number five. That is Carry On. Hardy is my co-host this weekend. While we were listening to Kenny there, you said you wanted to talk about him.
1: Kenny is just one of those guys, man. Like, you move to town. I mean, similar to Blake or like a Tim McGraw. He's just a legacy artist, man, and his songs will live forever. And I just think Kenny will have hits for forever. Kenny is just one of those untouchable when it comes to, like, you know, phasing out of their career to me. I think he's one of those guys. And again, that's because he's cut great songs. But Kenny is just, has championed me in the last 3 or 4 years, and I'm just very thankful for it. He's very thoughtful, and he'll text and check in. And, you know, I had a number one with him with Take Her Home a couple of years ago. He has been nothing but extremely kind. You know, it's funny, he loves going to Venice. My wife and I went to Italy a couple years ago, and Venice was one of our stops, and he had some really great restaurant recommendations. And we sent him a selfie, and we were like, we're here, we're at the spot you told us to go. And at the end of the night, our server came up and was like, your tab has been covered. And he literally called the restaurant and paid for our meal just because he wanted to. I thought that was super cool. So
0: that's fabulous.
1: Yeah, Kenny's the man.
0: I think I did hear a story once about him falling in a canal.
1: He told me later that night. He was like, you know that canal y'all probably got in to go home? I was like, yeah. He's like, I had a little too much wine one night and fell into that canal. And I was like, damn. Pretty cool.
0: I never know if... I always figure about 50% of the stories I hear are actually true.
1: So he told me. It came from him.
0: And we're talking about Kenny Chesney, who is there at number five, as Hardy and I get on to number four. Here's Taylor Swift, I Knew It, I Knew You.

Taylor Swift is up 3 to number 4. I knew it. I knew you. We're counting them down with Hardy as we get back to the countdown at number 3. Stella Lefty in Boston.

0: Stella Lefty again at number three, Boston.
1: I'm Hardy, here this week with Lon Helton. Coming up, Lon and I will have the number one song in the USA.
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0: Luke Combs again at number two with Be By You. Hardy is my co-host this week, and up next is the number one song in the USA, and it's by a guy that you wanted to talk about, Kane Brown.
1: Yeah, I actually, I've been writing some stuff with Kane, and I guess without giving it away, Kane and I have got something going on maybe together possibly that might come out at some point.
0: That's vague enough.
1: Yeah, that's as vague as I can be. But it's cool. We've spent a little time in the studio together. We've been writing some songs. I think we have a write even coming up. Kane is he has kids, one that's my daughter's age, and my wife and his wife know each other well, and I'm looking forward to hanging out more with him, and even outside of work, you know. And just seems like a really good guy and a really good hang, and would love to hang more with him. But I like Kane. I have known Kane a long time too. I knew Kane back in 2016 when he was opening for FGL, and I was out there just as a songwriter. So you know, same deal. It's funny to he's another one, man. It's cool to watch people, you know, do their thing and grow and become like really great artists. I just think it's the coolest thing, man, to be able to do that in this town.
0: But he could also keep a secret, because he didn't talk about that when he was just here a couple weeks ago.
1: Maybe I'm more serious about it than he is. Maybe I'm just being optimistic. No. We're cooking on something. I have no idea when or how, but we're working on some stuff.
0: All right. There's one more thing to watch for from my co-host Hardy. As we said, it's Kane Brown with the number one song in the USA, Woman.

0: Kane Brown, his 14th number one woman. And there they are, the top 30 country hits in the USA is compiled by Country Air Check. We've been counting them down here with Hardy, and you got some dates where folks can come and see you.
1: Yeah, we're in Puyallup, Washington on September 24th. I consider this next one almost a hometown show. Mm-hmm. Starkville, Mississippi, we call it Stark Vegas, home of the Mississippi State Bulldogs, October 2nd. And we're wrapping up the year in Nashville on October 29th and 30th with two nights as Hardy Halloween.
0: Yeah, and that's a new venue here.
1: That's right.
0: It's called The Truth.
1: And we're going to deck the whole thing out in Halloween and make it like a big, fun Halloween thing. So I'm very excited about it. Right. Yeah.
0: Well, I hope to see you there.
1: Man. Come on.
0: Current hit is MacArthur. Best luck with that, as always, man. I love having you in and help me count down the hits.
1: Dude, you're the man. Always a pleasure. Thank you.
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0: Monday morning, 8:15. Another chance to go check out the Minnesota Vikings in action, all thanks to Pepsi.
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1: 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Bye.

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1: Oh, you're not terrible.

0: we sure do, Morgan Wallen. Good morning to you, Mr. Brian Riley.
1: Good morning to you, Mr. Kelly Jordan.
0: It is great to see you today.
2: Yeah, you as well.
0: All right, well, let's do some radio then. Did sports... I know sports...
2: Come on, man. Sports brought to you by Trout Companies. They know water from the bottom to the tap. I didn't know you could score 39 points in football, but hey, Minnesota Vikings figured it out.
0: I feel like... Now, I watched the game. I feel like we were saved by penalties yesterday.
2: In the second half?
0: Yes. Is that a correct assessment?
2: Yeah, I mean, the Packers stink.
0: Okay.
2: So.
0: It didn't look like it in the first half of the game.
2: No, and Christian Watson, who's on my fantasy team, shout out to you. Thanks for the points, and thanks for the loss. Vikings win 39-22 over the Green Bay Packers. The Minnesota Vikings are going to be without Kyler Murray as well for a little bit of time. He did get a concussion in that first half.
0: Oh, dang.
2: Yeah, not a good thing. But good news, Vikings squaring off against the Chicago Bears next weekend. Kickoff is at noon in Chicago. Also going on in sports, the Minnesota Baseball Twins, they lost to the Guardians 9-2. They square off against the Yankees, though, starting tonight at Target Field, 6:40. First pitch for that one. And tonight, back in the NFL, it's Monday Night Football. Tonight, we're getting the Chiefs squared off against the other team that they're playing.
0: Oh, for real?
2: Yeah.
0: That's funny how that works out, though.
2: I know. I didn't have it up, but I know. Oh, they're playing the Broncos. That's okay. What it is. Right off the top of my head. Broncos, Chiefs. Kickoff is set for 7. That's your sports. Thanks to Trout Companies. They don't water from the bottom to the tap.
0: They sure do. Let's get some weather in there while we got the chance, because you can't look at your phone and get this kind of information.
2: No, you're right.
0: Today, dude, it might as well be winter today. 59 degrees for the high today, with a little bit of rain out there.
2: I know.
0: That's going to feel pretty good. Yesterday was just absolutely gorgeous. I went and did some work at the high school for the marching band yesterday, and it was just, it was perfect.
2: Yeah, yesterday.
0: It just doesn't get any better than that.
2: We did an outdoor football party at my buddy's dad's.
0: Oh, fun.
2: Yeah, it was gorgeous.
0: That's awesome, dude. Anyway, so yeah, some rain today, 59 degrees. It warms back up a little bit tomorrow, 68 and sunny. Then Wednesday, a little bit of rain. Thursday, though, 72, partly cloudy. So we'll be flirting with them 70s.
2: Come on.
0: It ain't over yet. Right now, though, dude, you better get your winter jacket ready, because it's 27 degrees outside right now.
2: Woo!
0: That's pretty chilly. Pretty darn.
2: 27?
0: I say 27?
2: Yeah,
0: I thought
2: you said. I was like, God dang!
0: I'm at 47. See, this is why you can't get this information on your phone.
2: Right.
0: You know what I'm saying? You need to get it accurately from us.
2: Smart.
0: But anyway, Brian Riley showed up this morning. I walked in the studio, so that means we got to work for the next few hours anyway. The show is on the way next here on Wow.

0: Come out. Get it moving this morning. Come out.
1: I've already had a celebrity sighting this morning, if you can believe that.
2: Really?
1: Can you guess who it is? Did you see the news?
3: No.
1: So a restaurant that I pass every single day on my way to work,
3: okay,
1: known as the Lake Cafe.
3: Listening.
1: That it's so funny. When I was a kid, I always wanted to eat there because it was on the way to the cabin.
3: Yeah.
1: And we never did. I mean, we never ate at restaurants anyway. So when I finally moved back up here, I was like, man, I'm going to eat at the Lake Cafe.
3: Yeah.
1: And it lived up to its reputation. But
2: really?
1: Guess who's there?
3: Your favorite influencer guy?
1: Who?
3: Tony, whatever his name
1: Tony
3: is.
1: Tony Koo?
3: Yeah.
1: No, and not the other guy from...
3: not the guy that's from Sauk Rapids?
1: That's got like 12 million YouTube subscribers. No, Gordon Ramsay is there.
2: Wait, what?
1: Yeah, dude. So the Lake Cafe in Big Lake, Gordon Ramsay is there. And it's not like a Kitchen Nightmares or anything like that.
2: Yeah.
1: It's like I guess he's doing this because I had to look and see what the hell was going on when I got to work. I was like, what in the world?
3: Okay.
1: I saw everybody saying like, yeah, Gordon Ramsay is at the Lake Cafe. He's filming like a show about like... local diners or something like that, like that have been around forever. And I think the Lake Cafe has been there since like the 60s.
3: Okay, I'm Googling it right now.
1: Okay.
3: And bringmethenews.com.
1: Hey, that's a reliable source, I would imagine.
3: I would assume so. Said that rumored to be shooting at Big Lake.
1: No, he's there.
3: In the undisclosed show. Well, this was also a few days ago when they posted.
1: Oh, yeah. You listen to me, dude. I got the hot scoop.
3: Thank you. I'm just rereading what I
1: know.
3: I got
1: you're trying
3: going
1: to fact check me, and
3: I'm
1: don't
3: just double
1: like
3: checking
1: it.
3: To make sure that this is true. Look, I don't want people to be like, hey, Kelly, you're wrong, and then I have to hear about it later on.
1: No. Well, I'm not wrong. See, that's
3: I know,
1: what I'm
3: but
1: worried
3: just,
1: about.
3: Just double checking.
1: But it was pretty cool because I had heard about it, and then this morning, I was like, oh, I'm going to take a look. Now, I didn't really actually see Gordon Ramsay, but
3: no,
1: I did see like the film because they closed the restaurant for like 4 days to film this thing. So I saw like a film crew outside and it was pretty awesome, dude, to see that early in the morning.
3: I hope that you figure out a way to drive by while they're filming so you could see the gold pinto bean just kind of like creeping its way through.
1: The old Ford Fiesta made it to television.
3: You just see Kelly hanging out the window waving across Gordon Ramsay.
1: I was like, dude, I wish I could go in there and grab a bite to eat while he's there.
3: Just casually pull up, walk in.
1: Well, that was the funny thing is I was like, well, they can't be doing a Kitchen Nightmares because the place is successful. The food is good. Like, there's, you know, so it's not one of those. It's clean. You know what I'm saying? So
3: now, do you think when they do some filming for it, they have to bring in the extras to like eat there, right?
1: Probably.
3: You know what I mean?
1: Probably. They probably bring in good looking people to sit there and eat. They're not going to let my ugly mug on television.
3: Now, the question is, how do you become one of those extras?
1: Probably gotta be an actor. Actor?
3: I don't think so, dude.
1: This food is delicious.
3: That would be a fantastic bit. They look at you like you're
1: actual customer.
3: Yeah, like this actual customer. I can't believe how good this tastes.
1: What is this seasoning you put on here? Salt? Yum.
3: Because then you could wear your hat.
1: And then the Kelly Jordan.
3: And then you can start pimping out everything. You know, get the exposure. The Facebook page would go through the roof.
1: Oh, well, wouldn't that be fun?
3: That would be your dream.
1: Maybe
3: come
1: I would
3: true.
1: Actually get on our Instagram then and get that running too.
3: Hey, let's just go one thing at a time here. Let's worry about one thing at a time.
1: Golly, how was your weekend, man? We texted a little bit, but not much.
3: We did. What did I do?
1: Okay, must have been a banger.
3: Well, Friday I had a high school football game, which started at 4 o'clock. So that was fun, and then being done by 6:30 on a Friday.
1: Capital. Especially on that beautiful Friday.
3: Oh my gosh. I was fortunate for the good portion of the day. Mm-hmm. Saturday, just kind of hung out, man. That was the big thing. Saturday, hang out, because then yesterday, Vikings party at my buddy's house.
1: Dude, outdoor party, that's capital.
3: Yeah. Oh, and it was so many people there. So it was a lot of fun. They did a 50-50 raffle.
1: Did they have like a big projector set up or
3: they
1: what?
3: They had numerous TVs.
1: Okay,
3: so they
1: that's
3: had,
1: so cool.
3: The way they had it set up, you would have kind of liked this because anywhere you went, there was a TV.
1: It's playing the same game.
3: Playing the exact same game. So like you walked into the garage, TV.
1: That's cool.
3: You walked into the backyard, TV. Porch, TV. Somebody even pulled up their car in the lawn.
1: TV?
3: TV. In the back of the car. Like anywhere you looked.
1: So you had to go sit in their back seat to watch it?
3: Yeah, well, you could sit in the lawn. You could sit pretty much anywhere.
1: Okay.
3: You would find yourself a good spot. Even had some TVs on inside the house.
1: What a beautiful day for
3: it.
1: Oh,
3: it was
1: dude.
3: Unbelievable. And then they do a bunch of like games, right? So they do a number board type game.
1: Mm-hmm.
3: Then they did a 50-50 raffle.
1: Hello.
3: Your boy won that 50-50
1: What'd
3: raffle.
1: What'd you win?
3: $160.
1: Dang.
3: Come on, man. Winners win. What do you expect?
1: The Lord looks upon you with favor.
3: Exactly. And then I lost $60 of it in pull tabs. But I still got $100 left over.
1: Found money, dude.
3: Yeah. So we still got $100 left over. Going to use that next weekend. A little bit of shake and bacon.
1: Yeah, all right.
3: Hey, man.
1: Gambling. That's all right, man.
3: Hey, man. Got it all planned out.
1: So you brought up my hat that I'm wearing, the Kelly Jordan Show official merch hat.
3: Yep.
1: That will go into production at some point.
3: Actually, I think this week.
1: Oh, really?
3: Yeah. Okay. We got to get a couple of things. But, hey, be on the lookout. That hat's going to be on the way.
1: Yes. So I was wearing it, right?
3: Yeah.
1: And I went to so we had our first marching band competition on Saturday. My kids are in marching band.
3: Yep.
1: They absolutely love it. And I volunteer on the props team, right?
3: I don't even know if you... Do you mean technically you're on the volunteer list?
1: Well, no. So Saturday, I didn't do a thing. I just stood around because there was nothing to do. But yesterday, I went to the school and helped build things.
3: Oh,
1: so
3: okay, good.
1: I actually put you know, my skills to the test, but...
3: Okay.
1: So anyway, Saturday night after the marching band competition, they were like, hey, bonfire at our house. Not my house, but somebody said that.
3: Oh, Shadi.
1: If you guys want to come over. And I was like, oh, yeah, I like these people, right?
3: Yeah.
1: So we're all sitting around the bonfire, and I had nothing to drink because I was like, yeah, I'm not going to go to a band parent party and drink unless they are. So
3: right.
1: I had a cooler in the car just in case.
3: Okay.
1: But anyway, so I'm sitting there and like, dude, I don't know if you're the same way, but I cannot handle silence when there's like 12 people sitting around and no one's talking. For some reason, I don't know what, I feel the need to fill the void with noise. Especially, I do not know what's up with these parents never having music playing. At a get-together. I don't know why they don't ever have music playing.
3: Wait, so you're upset that they weren't playing, like...
1: Because music fills the gap, so it's not so awkward when no one's talking. That's why you have a little music on in the background.
3: So you always have background music on?
1: Always. The people are coming over, always have music on, because it fills the silence, it fills the dead air, it creates a certain energy.
3: Maybe this is because you're a DJ. But, like, I feel, based on how you get stressed about everything...
1: Yes.
3: That it blows my mind that you can just casually play music in your house and not stress that people are going to be like, this music stinks.
1: I don't care. It's my home.
3: Right. But I'm saying, like, that part shocks me.
1: But music is there for a reason. It fills the gaps, sure. Right? So they had no music playing again at one of these band parents get together. So I felt the need to fill the voids of silence with my voice. And I think I was annoying people because have you ever had one of those nights where.
3: What'd you say?
1: So there was a pastor there, right? One of the guys was a pastor. I said a lot of things, really. And everyone was like, boy, you just can't stop talking. Someone actually said, boy, you have a hard time not talking, don't you? And I was like, well, I was like, because no one else is talking.
3: Because you guys are leaving it awkward for your boy.
1: I straight up said to everybody, I was like, guys, I hate this awkward silence.
3: Right.
1: I can't handle it. So I feel the need to fill the gap. I said, if someone wanted to put on some music or something. And this isn't even my home.
3: Wait, you called them out for it too?
1: Yes.
3: Yeah, if you want to put some music on, I will stop talking. They're like, hey, put Stevie Nicks on.
1: I was
3: quick.
1: Like, no one's got a Bluetooth speaker or anything around here.
3: What's the aux?
1: So I was, you know, I was kind of cracking jokes or whatever,
3: yeah.
1: You know, just lightening the mood a little bit.
3: Yeah.
1: And then this one pastor was talking, and he's probably like in his mid-50s, I would say, right?
3: Okay.
1: And he's like, yeah. Because everyone was saying I look young for my age. And I was like, oh, thank you. You know, I said, I don't know how. I don't moisturize and I haven't treated myself well.
3: Okay.
1: But I don't know how. And he goes, yeah. Everyone says when they meet me, like, oh, you're young for a pastor. And I looked at the guy next to me. I said, yeah, compared to Jesus. It just came to me, like, as I was looking at, because he didn't look young at all, dude. He looked like he was in his mid-60s. He's like, yeah, people say, you're a young pastor. And I said, yeah, compared to Jesus. And everybody just busted out laughing. And then I felt bad for that guy, because I wasn't trying to, like, he's a super nice guy, too. Of course he is. He's a pastor.
3: Did he laugh?
1: He laughed, yeah, but it was inappropriate because I didn't know him at all. Like, I literally knew him for 30 minutes before I said
3: that.
1: Dropped
3: a hammer like
1: just,
3: that in the
1: yeah,
3: middle
1: just
3: of the party?
1: Took him out. Hey, took him out at the knees.
3: Don't line him up if you don't want him knocked out.
1: And then, so yesterday I saw some of those band parents at the, I was like, guys, now you know how I am. Because no one really knew me before this.
3: Sure.
1: I was like, so maybe don't invite me anymore. Like, I totally get it. Like, that was inappropriate last night. And I had like one drink and left. I was just like, I don't want to, I'm an idiot.
3: Do you think they don't invite you anymore?
1: I don't know. I don't know how, I don't know.
3: You don't think, I mean, do you feel like you were a good time at least to be invited again?
1: I do, but I feel like I'm not like them. And that's not either my fault or their fault or anybody's fault.
3: Yeah.
1: I just, I don't think I'm like them.
3: Okay.
1: You know what I'm saying?
3: I'm interested to see.
1: Look at Alicia saying, same, Kelly, hate silences. Yeah, they're awkward. Chrissy saying, I always have music or the TV on. Wait, no, I have music on if the TV is. Okay,
3: yeah.
1: So just something.
3: So something is on.
1: Something to fill the air with sound waves.
3: And you went there on Saturday?
1: Yeah.
3: They could Saturday add a football. Night. They could add a football game on.
1: Something, dude. A TV on. Just anything to break the silence so I didn't feel like I had to keep talking.
3: Yeah.
1: Because then I was going up his steps, and he had, like, solar-powered lights on his steps, and it was kind of dusk. So
3: sure.
1: When he would step in front of the lights, they would come on because it would block the sun. So I was like, you know the video for Billie Jean, yeah. And he steps on the squares and they light
3: and
1: up.
3: They light up.
1: So I was going up the stairs. And I said, and I kept going like up and back down. And I wasn't even drinking, or I was just acting an idiot, and I don't know why.
3: Did they like that at least?
1: They did laugh at that one too.
3: At least you
1: getting laughs.
3: At least you were getting laughs. See, if you weren't getting laughs and you're doing all these, then I would be like, hey, don't invite me again.
1: Shut him down.
3: Hey, are you ready to go? I should probably get out of here quick.
1: My wife was like, wow, you were in rare form tonight. I was like, yeah, I don't know.
3: Yeah, mid-season form Kelly out here just letting it fly.
1: Look, everybody agrees with me. Becky from Sauk Rapids saying, I totally agree with you, Kelly. You got to have some music or noise to beat the silence. Yes.
3: I like Skip's text. I absolutely love awkward silence.
1: No, dude.
3: Nothing better than sitting there.
1: Because even even when it was quiet, I'd be like, okay. Like, I just felt the need to say something. So I'd be like, nobody else has anything? Or?
3: So you guys...
1: What's everybody else's favorite Michael Jackson song?
3: I like this one.
1: God, I thought it was just fun. All right, should we move on, Brian?
3: Come on,
1: Riley.
3: Man.
1: Come on, let's do it.
3: Come on, man. Sounds like you had a pretty fulfilling weekend.
1: I did. And I think I was even being more silly because I wasn't drinking, so my mind was firing at 100%.
3: Oh, so you had a clear mind.
1: Yeah. You know those nights when you just feel on and everybody's laughing at your jokes?
3: Yeah, and you just feel like you're on top of the world?
1: That was me.
3: Yep. And then you got home and your wife brought you down to size?
1: No, she didn't. She was like, you were being really funny today, which she never compliments me. So I was really shocked that she did that.
3: Perfect.
1: She's annoyed, dude. She's known me for damn near 20 years. She's annoyed at this point.
3: Yeah, she knows. She gets it.
1: I was on this day in 1814. Better stand up.
3: Yeah?
1: Oh, you're already standing. It was on this day back in 1814. The Star Spangled Banner was written. 1814.
3: What did we have before that?
1: None. Silence, probably. Awkward silence.
3: We just stood there?
1: Yeah.
3: Do we even put our hand on our heart then?
1: Everybody stand up. Somebody got a trumpet or something? So maybe a drum?
3: We got a song?
1: Can I at least get a drum roll or something?
3: Britain's got a song. Why don't we have one?
1: God Save the Queen. Isn't that theirs?
3: I think so.
1: Here's another thing that happened in our history in 1985. Okay. One of the best intro songs of all time. Your heart is true. You're a pal and a confidant. On this day in 1985, the Golden Girls premiered on TV. And Brian Riley, I'm telling you, you have to watch that show.
3: I've watched it.
1: With your love of good burns and comebacks.
3: Love good.
1: That's
3: burns
1: all that show is throwing shade at each other.
3: Right? It is. But I do get thrown off watching it because I'll put it on at night every once in a while because it's actually a good sleep show.
1: Yeah.
3: You did it in an amazing
1: Science tells us it's one of the
3: Science
1: best.
3: Science has said it. The only thing that throws me off is like Blanche is only like 50.
1: Right.
3: She's like your age, but looks 75.
1: And it's weird too, because she's so horny. Like, isn't she?
3: I haven't watched
1: Actually,
3: enough.
1: All of them are horny.
3: I haven't watched enough episodes to know whether or not which one's revved up the most or not.
1: Oh, it's all of them.
3: But now that I know, that also kind of weirds me out.
1: Yeah.
3: So,
1: dude, they're always talking about hooking up. It's gross.
3: Hey, man, they got to let loose.
1: Yeah, they do.
3: I think it's more awkward that her mom's living with her and she's talking about it.
1: Yeah.
3: I don't know if I could tell my mom about that.
1: All right. Then also on this day, I hate to end on a sad note.
2: My doctor says, you are fat. I said, how fat am I? He said, you're so fat that if you don't stop, within a month, you could have a heart attack or stroke.
4: That's not funny.
2: He's not a comedian.
4: No.
1: Norm MacDonald. Talk about a guy who could live in the awkward silence.
3: Norm MacDonald.
1: He was the absolute king of awkwardness.
3: He really was.
1: He passed away on this day in 2021 already. Oh, 5 years ago.
3: That's
1: already.
3: Crazy, dude.
1: If you can believe that. Let's do some birthdays real quick, my friend.
3: Come out.
1: Celebrating a birthday today.
5: Now they pull it back. Watson, pocket collapsing. Hines Allen is there. He spins away. Watson does. Almost intercepted.
1: Deshaun Watson. Ooh.
3: It's an awkward birthday. You don't know about his past, do you?
1: I know something, but he's been like, I mean, he's obviously playing again, right?
3: Yeah.
1: Okay.
3: Yeah, very questionable.
1: Okay.
3: I think he's only like 27.
1: Oh. He's 31.
3: Oh.
1: A little bit off on that one.
3: Oh, boy. Awkward. Ooh.
1: Also, and I got to do this one, a posthumous birthday today. She would have been.
6: They tried to make me go to rehab. I said no, no, no.
7: Come on.
6: Yeah.
1: banger right there.
3: So good.
1: This and Valerie, just two.
3: Valerie, oh, man.
1: Just two phenomenal songs.
3: Love it.
1: Anyway, Amy Winehouse, today was or is her birthday. Do you know how old she would have been?
3: Well, she died. She was part of the 27 Club, right?
1: She was, yep.
3: And when she, I'd say she's probably 39.
1: No, you're actually way low. She would have been 43.
3: Really?
1: If she were still with us, if you can believe that. She passed away 16 years ago.
3: That's crazy.
1: Unbelievable, man. Deb texting in. It's my twin sister Diane's birthday today.
3: Hey!
1: Which would mean, now I don't know how twins works where you're from, but where I'm from, that would mean it's Deb's birthday as well.
3: Happy birthday to Deb and Diane, unless they're sisters.
1: Unless they were born a day apart.
3: From other misters. You know, like best friend sisters?
1: They're twins.
3: Yeah, but some people like to call their best friend their twin.
1: They do? I've never heard that in my life.
3: Maybe it is Deb's
1: I think he just made that up, dude.
3: No, dude.
1: I think he totally made that
3: up. There's some people that are like, their best friends are like, she's like my twin sister.
1: Okay. Again, never heard that. But Deb says, yes, they are twins, and it is her birthday. So happy birthday to Deb and Diane.
3: I take my statement back.
1: Sarah's saying, Sophia was the youngest of the girls in real life on Nicole. Yeah, that was the crazy part. She was actually the first one to pass away, though. The one who played Sophia on The Golden Girls. She was the youngest one. I think she was like in her 40s when they filmed that.
3: Oh.
1: And they made her look like she was in her 70s.
3: Good for her.
1: She did a great job with that. Golden Girls, look into it.
3: All right, I'm Googling it right now.
1: Go to your local library and get the DVDs and check them out.
3: I'm getting right on it.
1: And of course, if it's your birthday today, we want to wish you a happy birthday as well. We are going to hear our most streamed clip from Friday coming up next. Because when we talked to, I forgot what her name was. Mm-hmm. Shoot, Brenda. No, not Brenda. Mm-hmm. I don't know. Anyway, when we talked to her on Friday, she had something big going on over the weekend. And we're going to catch back up with her about 7:15 this morning and find out how it all goes. But we're going to have our most streamed clip from the podcast on the way next.
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11: Minnesota families are tired from all the challenges over the past few years. More than anything, we're tired of politics as usual. Politicians in St. Paul ignored big problems. The problems got huge, and now those same elected officials claim to have the solution. Eric Putnam is one of those politicians. Here's the truth. While local prosecutors have estimated the fraud to be as high as $9 billion, Eric Putnam refused to hold state officials accountable. He voted against common sense solutions like requiring state agencies to publish plans to combat waste, fraud, and abuse. He even opposed holding accountable the state officials who failed us despite evidence that fraud totaled billions of dollars. But now it's campaign season, and Putnam is claiming otherwise. Those are the same old political games that have gotten us into this mess. Don't reward politics as usual. Let's get Minnesota back on track. And that starts with opposing Eric Putnam in November. This independent expenditure is paid for by ProJobs Majority. It is not coordinated with or approved by any candidate, nor is any candidate responsible for it.
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20: Your laughter at 20 after, brought to you by the law offices of Bradshaw and Bryant on Wild Country 99. 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
3: Hopefully they can get my kitchen done at some point. That'd be sweet. Hopefully. Fingers crossed.
20: Hopefully. We'll see. I'll put in a good word for
3: it. Yeah, let them know. Let them know. Hey, what up?
20: But hey, we got more Vikings tickets that we're giving away this week. Now, which game is this, Brian Riley?
3: This is the Vikings taking on the Falcons November 29th.
20: Okay.
3: And that's going to be a banger of a game.
20: Yes, and it's so easy to win these tickets because you don't have to know anything about football.
3: No.
20: You just listen at 8:15. Brian Riley asked me a football-related question.
3: That's right.
20: And all you have to say is, yes, Kelly's going to get it right, or no, Kelly's going to get it wrong. You guess correctly, you're entered in to win.
3: It's literally that simple, and honestly, just say he's probably going to get it wrong.
20: Oh.
3: It's better odds your way if you're trying to win.
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3: yep,
20: and you can get entered in to win a suite at a Vikings game there.
3: And it's all thanks to Pepsi, and it's the Vikings taking on the Panthers that game. Unlimited food, unlimited drinks. The desserts, my buddy just went.
20: Yeah.
3: The desserts there look insane.
20: I'm not surprised.
3: Oh, man, I'm jealous.
20: So thank you, Pepsi, for all of this. We'll be listening at 8:15 to win your Vikings tickets here on the Kelly Jordan Show, which is on Wild Country 99 and brought to you by the phenomenal people over there at C&D Granite. In today's Laughter at 20 After, comedian Dustin Nickerson talks about being sent home from school.
21: Kids get sent home from school sick now. That's the thing that happens. You get a call around noon that your child's sick or a little sad. And you just gotta act like you don't have a job and go get your kid. That's different. When I was a kid, to get sent home from school sick, you would have to puke a second time. If you puked once, it'd be like, that happens, that happens. It's hot, you went a little hard on the merry-go-round, all right? I'm a teacher in the 90s, I'm hungover, I'm about to yak myself. Why don't we monitor this situation and check in after my smoke break?
20: That was your Laughter at 20 After on the Kelly Jordan Show.

0: On Friday, we talked to Stephanie for Why Should We Talk to You on Monday, because she had something big going on over the weekend. Here's her clip, or here's her call from Friday, so everybody can be up to speed on what she was doing over the weekend. And we'll get her on the air with us at about 7:15 this morning to see how her weekend went. But here is why Stephanie was our Why Should We Talk to You on Monday.
1: The Kelly Jordan Show.
0: Going to the game. That's what's going on this morning. And why should we talk to you on Monday? That's when someone has something going on over the weekend. They call us up. They tell us all about it. Then on Monday, we get to find out, how did it go? Well, that is why Stephanie darkens our doorstep this morning. Stephanie, what's going on? Why should we talk to you on Monday?
2: Well, I'm going to my very first professional football game.
0: Hey! Oh, the NFL, you say?
2: Yeah, I'm really, really excited. My boyfriend is going to take me to the Vikings versus Packers game.
0: Okay.
2: Yeah, I mean, I'm just excited to experience football as it's intended.
3: Okay. Now, have you ever been to a football game? This is the first time you've gone, I'm guessing?
2: Yeah, this is the first time I've gone. I mean, I live near the Canadian border, so I just haven't made my way down, right?
4: It's a little bit of a drive.
3: A little bit of a haul.
2: Yeah, but I'm excited. I feel like seeing everybody in their element, getting excited.

0: all wearing purple and gold.
1: Yeah. But tailgating has always been my favorite part. We used to do a lot of stuff with the University of Texas. And man, did I love those tailgate parties.
0: Yeah, they're the best.
1: We were sponsored by Mickey's, the beer.
0: Oh, the grenades.
1: Yeah, so it was always fun.
2: So you got your outfit and everything picked out for this whole event, I should say?
3: Yes, I have my outfit picked out. I got, you know, matching socks and bows and a turnover chain like my friend helped me make. So I'm going all in.
1: I'm guessing you're rooting for the Vikings or are you rooting for the Packers?
3: Yeah, rooting for the Vikings. I mean, I live in Minnesota, and, you know, I just feel like that makes the most sense, and I'm just in it for the vibes.
1: Are you a football fan? Like, do you ever watch it on television, or you just...
3: I mean, my boyfriend watches it, and I'm kind of there, but it's not super my thing.
1: Okay. No, I totally get that. I'm exactly the same way. Like, I'll watch it if it's on, and I love going to the games. But my, you know, I'm not like Brian's heart is in it.
0: Gotta love football.
1: Right.
0: Fantasy is mainly the main reason.
1: Yeah.
0: That.
1: But
3: I mean, maybe this will change my mind. I'll feel the energy and this will be my new hobby.
1: Man, it is fun being, and especially when the Vikings come out onto the field.
0: Oh, yeah.
1: I'm not even going to ruin it for you because I want you to be surprised when you get there. But so much cool stuff goes on when the Vikings come out onto the field. It is just, it's got to be one of the best in the NFL, I would imagine.
3: Wow, even more excited.
1: I'm not even building it up too much. Like, it really is. So, well, this is awesome. So, you guys must be making a weekend out of it because it's probably, what, like a 6-hour, 7-hour drive for you?
3: Yeah, we're going to make the weekend of it. I feel like probably after the game, it'd probably be hard to get back anywhere. So,
0: that's true.
3: Make it a party.
1: Perfect football weather this weekend,
0: it's gonna
1: too.
0: It's going to be so awesome.
1: Oh, you're so lucky. Well,
3: thank you. I feel lucky.
1: This is awesome, Stephanie. So what we're going to do is call you on Monday at this same time, and we'll find out how did your very first tailgating go at a Vikings game, and then your very first attending a Viking, or even just any pro football, any NFL game. We'll find out how that went on Monday at this time, okay?
3: All right, awesome. I hope I have great news for you.
1: Well, at least the Vikings won yesterday. That's good news. I even sat and watched the entire game. It was exciting, man. It was exciting to watch. But anyway, we'll talk to her at about 7:15 and find out how that whole experience went. On the way next, we got a look at your local news coming up. We also got Brian Riley with a question for you in the Golden Ring of Games. And the small town salute is all on the way here on the Kelly Jordan Show.

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1: We want to say good morning to everybody listening in Eveleth, Minnesota, population 3,400. 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
0: That was your Small Town Salute on the Kelly Jordan Show.
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1: Brian Riley will have a question for you in just a couple of seconds in the Golden Ring of Games.
14: Yeah, I will.
1: Absolutely. But before that, Jennifer Leverett now joins us with a look at your news. Guns and hoes?
14: No, hoses.
1: Hoses. Guns and hoses. Okay. She has that. And a couple of... I was like, boy, this newscast has changed, boy. She has that and a couple of other stories for you. And she now joins us from our sister station's newsroom, which is KNSI. This is Jennifer Leverett, and she'll straighten all this out for you.
14: Hi there. This look at news is brought to you by Proven Spray Foam. And the Federal Reserve set to announce its decision on interest rates this week. Speculation about a possible rate hike is growing ahead of Wednesday's decision. New data from the Consumer Price Index out Friday showed the annual inflation still above the central bank's 2% target.
1: Okay.
14: So that just makes borrowing more expensive.
1: Okay.
14: Just to kind of maybe try and get things going in the right direction here.
1: Okay. Yeah, it always confuses me, but...
14: High interest rates equals bad.
1: Okay.
14: Okay.
1: Well, that I know. I know I'm dumb, Jen, but not that dumb.
14: Okay. St. Cloud firefighters are getting their shot at revenge tonight. It's the second annual Guns and Hoses softball game, and it pits the city's fire department against the St. Cloud Police Department at Joe Faber Field. Police won the first meeting last September 18-2. So firefighters looking to come back. First pitch tonight. 6:30 admission is free. The police and firefighters unions just put the game on for fun.
1: And that's Guns and Hoses.
14: Guns and Hoses.
1: Okay.
14: See police and fire, guns
1: yep,
14: and hoses.
1: Yep, nope. Yep, yep.
14: Okay. And then finally, U.S. Bank Stadium will have several new upgrades this season. The technology includes open gate security screening at every entrance, so that allows you to walk through security without emptying your pockets.
1: Oh, wow. That'll help.
14: Yeah. And then another device, they have the Vikings Express Pass that's available for fans who pre-register. It'll use facial recognition and pull up your ticket without you even having to pull out your phone.
1: I don't know if I like that or not.
14: Right.
1: In theory, I like it.
14: In theory, it's fine.
1: Because I get a little panic where I'm like, oh, what if my phone doesn't work? What if the battery dies? You know what? So, but I like them having my face on record? I don't know. I guess it's everywhere already anyway, so.
14: And you're a good-looking guy, so.
1: I don't know about that, Jen. Break them cameras. All right. Thank you, Jennifer Levin.

0: is in full effect with the one, the only, Brian Riley.
1: Hello.
0: What is the question today, sir?
2: Today's question is, 1 in 4 people say they never do this unless they're forced to.
0: Okay.
2: What is it?
0: Never do this unless they're forced. Well, that could be so many things.
2: It could be.
0: So many things on that. All right. Well, 320-656-9453. That is the phone number. And it was, what was it again?
2: The question again is 25% of people, or 1 in 4 people, say they never do this unless they're forced to.
0: All right. 320-656-9453. That's the phone number. By the way, we want to give a shout out to Vincent. He's our high school cross country player that texted.
2: Our runner.
0: He plays cross country. Yep. Anyway, he said he beat his best time on his Saturday cross country meet. Now, what does that say? 1:45.3 seconds? Is that what that he texted in? So, dude, congratulations to you, man. That's awesome, Vincent. Thank you for texting in, man. We're all celebrating for you.
2: Heck yeah.
0: Keep running.

0: Okay, here we go.
1: Yeah.
0: Golden Ring of Games is in full effect. Come on. What is the question, Brian?
2: 1 in 4 people say they never do this unless they're forced to.
0: All right. What could it possibly be? 320-656-9453. Good morning. Who's this?
3: This is Becky.
0: Becky, how many jobs have you had in your lifetime?
3: 3, I think.
0: That's yes. It?
3: Yes.
0: Wow. Good for you. Mm-hmm. That's impressive.
3: Yes.
0: Unless you're only 18 years old. I guess I'm not sure of your age, but we'll just assume. All right. Well, Becky, do you have an answer for Brian Riley this morning?
3: Is it changing your password?
0: Changing your password.
2: Changing your password. 100% the correct answer. One up, one down. Keep it simple on a Monday.
0: Nicely done.
2: How many times do you feel like you change your password to anything?
3: I only do what I have to.
2: Yeah, see what I'm right. saying?
0: I've even had Google tell me this password has been found, like, compromised or whatever, and I still don't change it.
2: You know what? Take it.
0: Like, what are you going to do? What could you possibly do to me that I haven't done to myself?
2: Look, I got $1.75 in the bank account. Yeah. You want to take that? You need that more than me. Go right ahead.
0: You ain't going to get no loans based on my credit.
2: No, not a chance.
3: Oh. Yep.
0: Well, Becky, a tip of the hat to you, ma'am, because you did it. You won the Golden Ring of Games this morning.
3: Awesome. Well, thank you.
0: Thank you. Hold on 1 second. We'll get all your information from you. We got the morning survey on the way next, Brian.
2: Yeah.
0: And we asked people who work in retail, what is the funniest thing a shoplifter has ever shoved in their pants and tried to get out of the front door with of the store?
2: Jeez.
0: People have done some crazy stuff, and they left us some voicemails about it, and we got that on the way next.
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11: Minnesota families are tired from all the challenges over the past few years. More than anything, we're tired of politics as usual. Politicians in St. Paul ignored big problems. The problems got huge, and now those same elected officials claim to have the solution. Eric Putnam is one of those politicians. Here's the truth. While local prosecutors have estimated the fraud to be as high as $9 billion, Eric Putnam refused to hold state officials accountable. He voted against common sense solutions like requiring state agencies to publish plans to combat waste, fraud, and abuse. He even opposed holding accountable the state officials who failed us despite evidence that fraud totaled billions of dollars. But now it's campaign season, and Putnam is claiming otherwise. Those are the same old political games that have gotten us into this mess. Don't reward politics as usual. Let's get Minnesota back on track. And that starts with opposing Eric Putnam in November. This independent expenditure is paid for by ProJobs Majority. It is not coordinated with or approved by any candidate, nor is any candidate responsible for it.
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1: We asked people in retail, what's the craziest thing you've seen people shoplift?
2: In Sears, when Sears was still around. There was one time I went to the bathroom and my girlfriend at the time decided she was going to stuff her purse, her pants, her bra, everything she could think of. She could stick something in it. She was sticking the clothes in it and got caught. Well, I kept walking. You're on your own, girl. You decided to do some dumb things. I kept walking. That ain't my problem. That's yours now.
3: A friend of mine, he was the slickest klepto I have ever met. One day he tells me, he's like, I need a ride to Walmart. So I'm like, okay, fine, that's cool. Just don't steal anything, okay? You know, if I'm going in, he goes, well, I just stay in the car. I'm not going to be that long. So I picked him up, his friend up, dropped them both off at Walmart. And then like 10 minutes later, they come booking it out some doors. So he's like, but I need you to stop at the gas station. I'm like, all right, cool. So I stopped at the gas station like a quarter mile down the road. So we had two bottles on the inside of his pants and then pulled out two more bottles somehow, I don't know where, but all together had six bottles of liquor in his pants.
0: That was your morning survey on the Kelly Jordan Show.

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0: Now, you might get bored of hearing this story constantly, but I find it just to be amazing. So, Ella Langley has done it. She has not had the number one song for the longest amount of time on the Billboard Hot 100. That still belongs to All I Want for Christmas Is You,
4: okay,
0: by Mariah Carey, which spent 26 weeks at number one. But Ella Langley's Choosing Texas just spent its 21st week at number one on Billboard streaming song charts.
4: Ooh.
0: That breaks Lil Nas X's record. That breaks Billy Ray Cyrus' record. And so now all, well, Billy Ray Cyrus and Lil Nas X when they did Old Town Road together.
4: Yeah, banger.
0: Thank you very much.
4: Banger.
0: So now it's become the second longest running number one in history. It's just got to get to Mariah Carey's level. My question is, how the hell did All I Want for Christmas Is You spend 26 weeks and were we listening to it into June?
4: I should say, I'll look up when it started because it had to have started in June, right?
0: Or did we start listening in June and we're like, oh man, can't wait for Christmas. I don't know how it spent 26 weeks at number one.
4: I'll Google it.
0: Okay, but either way, Choosing Texas, well on its way to being the longest running number. It's got it 4 more weeks though. It has to sit at number one to get to Mariah Carey's level. I don't know.
4: How many more weeks?
0: 4. Well, no, she's on to her 22nd week now. So technically, I guess 5 more weeks, right?
4: Okay.
0: This week and then 4 after that. So anyway, Kelly, shut up. No one cares. She's doing it though. She's getting there. So fingers crossed. I don't know if the song has a staying power for 4 more weeks at number one.
4: You don't think so? I think so, dude. It's getting to the other stuff.
0: I want to see it beat out Mariah Carey. I like Mariah Carey's All I Want for Christmas Is You. I love it the first 100 times I hear it during the holidays. I don't want to see it taken down, but it would be cool if Ella Langley.
4: But it doesn't say when All I Want for Christmas.
0: It just says it spent 26 weeks at number one on the Billboard Hot 100.
4: So I'm looking at it. I don't know if this is true because it's the Google machine.
0: Yes.
4: It said All I Want for Christmas Is You spent 22 weeks at number one on the Billboard Hot 100 chart and reached the top spot on the chart dated December 21st of 2019.
0: Okay. Well, maybe we have different information.
4: Well, I was just trying to figure out the date. That's all the Google machine.
0: Yeah, this one just says Mariah Carey's All I Want for Christmas Is You, which has 26 weeks at number one.
4: Yeah.
0: So I don't know, dude.
4: And somebody's right here. We don't know which one, but somebody's right.
0: You know, either way, it's one hell of an accomplishment.
4: Especially because it's a Christmas song that long.
0: No, I'm talking about Ella Langley.
4: Oh, that one too. That's not a Christmas song.
0: No.
4: It's at least number
0: one.
4: It's
0: a banger, though.
4: So good.
0: Congratulations, Ella.
4: Now, here's some big news in the celebrity world. Lady Gaga is officially a mom for the first time.
0: Oh, really?
4: Yeah. Her and her fiancé, Michael Polanski, welcomed their first child. The baby's name, gender, and date of birth haven't been revealed yet. Which I feel like a lot of celebrities and people in general just aren't.
0: I didn't know that she was married.
4: She's engaged.
0: Oh, okay.
4: So she's not married yet. She's getting married. The new family of three was seen in Northern California with Gaga carrying a baby wrapped around her chest. That's how they figured it out. She was never once in the limelight showing off her pregnant belly or anything like that. A source says that Gaga and Michael, quote, both beam when they talk about being parents. Michael seems lighter, happier, and they both took time off of work this summer to be with the baby. They've been engaged since March of 24. She's 40. He'll be 43 a week from Saturday.
0: Okay.
4: So having their first child, pretty exciting news coming out here as the mother of monsters going to be a mother for real.
0: Good for her.
4: Yeah, man.
0: Coming up next, we're going to be joined by Stephanie. If you remember, we had Stephanie on the air with us last week. She had something big she was going to do over the weekend.
5: Well, I'm going to my very first professional football game.
0: She was headed to the Vikings. At least she got to see a great game.
4: A great game.
0: On Sunday. She was going to the Vikings versus the Packers game over the weekend. First time she was ever going to check out a football game. How did it all go? Well, we're going to find out next when Stephanie rejoins us for Why Should We Talk to You on Monday.

0: The Kelly Jordan Show.
1: Football season officially here. That's what's going on this morning. And why should we talk to you on Monday when we talked to Stephanie on Friday? She was going to her very first NFL game ever. So pretty excited. She's going to see the Vikings take on the Packers at US Bank Stadium. It was like a 6-hour drive or a 7-hour drive for her. She lives up near Canada. So big deal. She'd never been to a game before, and her boyfriend was going to take her tailgating.
2: Yeah.
1: And then to the game. So we got Stephanie back on the phone now. Stephanie, how was it? Was it everything you dreamed of?
3: Well, it was a time.
1: Okay.
3: For sure.
2: Good.
3: I feel like I'm still recovering from said time.
1: Okay, well, it was just yesterday, so yeah you got...
3: Yeah, I think the main takeaway is I didn't really realize how early tailgating is meant to be.
1: And what was the game at, 3:30?
2: Yeah,
3: we got set up by 9 o'clock. We were going, and like, I was going hard.
1: Like full bore by 9 a.m.?
3: Yeah, full blown.
2: Yeah, get it.
3: Yeah, and so, you know, I had a great time until I lost a little bit of the plot there for a bit. I fell asleep. I missed them coming out on the field. I know we talked about it.
1: Oh man, that was the best part.
3: Yeah, I missed that. I was in and out of a nap for most of the first half. At halftime, they like woke me up. They went to get more beer. I was like, yeah, sure, bring another one. I had a power nap, and I don't know, I couldn't really finish my drink. I don't really remember much about the game. I essentially became a hot mess express, but you know, I went, I saw, I think NHL, NFL? What? See? I'm still confused. It was conquered. It conquered me, is really what happened.
1: Okay.
2: That happens. That happens to the best of them, especially your first one.
1: Yeah. Drinking early, too, just hits different, man. Like, if you don't got a nice, full breakfast in your stomach, it's going to hit you so hard.
2: Well, and the other thing, like, with tailgating, too, and you can correct me if it happened or not, people always bring in their own specialty booze.
1: Oh.
2: Like, did you have any apple pie while you were there? Because I feel like that's always, popular.
3: Yeah, and some kind of like a lot of peanut butter flavored.
2: Oh yeah, screwball.
3: Yeah.
2: Fantastic.
3: It's so good. It goes out so smooth. It was, you know, I didn't see it coming.
1: Now this was your boyfriend bringing you to your first NFL game. Was he upset that you missed it all, or?
3: I mean, you know, I think. He's okay, you know, he has to kind of take care of me a bit, but I'm pretty self-sufficient even in that state. Like, as long as I have somewhere cozy to kind of take a nap, I'm fine. So, you know, he continued to watch, had a good time. Definitely, I think we need a redo, and then I must go a lot of bit slower next time.
1: That is pretty impressive to fall asleep in US Bank Stadium during a Vikings game.
2: For how loud it is in there, too.
1: Yeah. Especially during that game yesterday, Brian. Like,
2: yeah,
1: there were
2: dude.
1: Times where I was like, oh my gosh, that is insane.
2: Right.
3: Yeah. You know, the party won out over me, but, you know, I'm looking forward to getting a second chance.
1: Was the tailgating fun while you were coherent?
3: Oh, I mean, yeah. I had a great time.
1: Okay.
3: Don't feel so wonderful today, but had a great time.
2: Okay. That's fantastic.
1: Fair enough. Yeah. It's happened to all of us, really. Well, maybe not. Maybe, though.
2: Probably.
1: So will you go back and do it all over again? Maybe not to this level, but would you go back and see another game?
3: 100%. Like, the morning was great. Had a wonderful time. You know, maybe next time I'll even just tailgate, right? Like, I don't know, but...
2: You'd be surprised how many people do that, actually.
1: Oh, hell yeah. And that's fun. To me, the tailgating is the funnest part.
2: Oh, it's so much fun.
3: All right, so then, you know what? Success then, because I tailgated hard.
2: Sounds like it.
1: Yeah. You won the tailgating.
3: Yes, sir. We'll call it a win.
1: Well, Stephanie, enjoy your 6-hour drive back up to the Canadian border. I'm sure that's going to be fun with a killer hangover.
2: Oh, that's going to be awesome.
3: Oh boy, yeah. Thank you.
1: And thanks for being on. Why Should We Talk to You on Monday?
3: Well, thanks for having me.
1: Man, what a bummer to fall asleep. During the game, I don't know how she slept through that crowd yesterday.
2: Especially at the beginning with like the Gallerhorn.
1: Oh man, and when it snows inside of there.
2: All of it?
1: So good. She missed the best part, dude. I get goosebumps, and I've only been to like three maybe Vikings games.
2: Yeah.
1: But I get goosebumps every time.
2: It's crazy.
1: Man, I love it.
2: So loud.
1: We're going to play some sports here on the show next.
2: What?
1: Birthday golf.
2: Come on.
1: Now, this is where we have to guess the ages of... What's the topic today?
2: Today's topic is birthdays in the month of September.
1: So, you'll have 9 people with birthdays in the month of September. I got to guess their ages. Now, it's 9 holes, par 3. So, yeah. I can only be off by a total of 27 years on all 9 of them. God dang, that was a terrible explanation.
2: Yeah, that was terrible. We'll just explain
1: every
2: it
1: every time I explain this one, it's absolutely horrible.
2: They'll understand once you explain it again.
1: You know what I do? I got to ask ChatGPT how to do that.
2: How to explain?
1: Yes, but it is fun to listen to. Some people say it's their favorite thing that we do.
2: Well, thank you.
1: It's on the way next.
0: Wake up. Thanks for spending your mornings with us.
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2: Hopefully they can get my kitchen done at some point. That'd be sweet. Hopefully. Fingers crossed.
1: Hopefully. We'll see. I'll put in a good word for you.
2: Yeah, let them know. Let them know. Hey, what up?
1: But hey, we got more Vikings tickets that we're giving away this week. Now, which game is this, Brian Riley?
2: This is the Vikings taking on the Falcons November 29th.
1: Okay.
2: And that's going to be a banger of a game.
1: Yes, and it's so easy to win these tickets because you don't have to know anything about football.
2: No.
1: You just listen at 8:15. Brian Riley asked me a football-related question.
2: That's right.
1: And all you have to say is, yes, Kelly's going to get it right, or no, Kelly's going to get it wrong. You guess correctly, you're entered in to win.
2: It's literally that simple, and honestly, just say he's probably going to get it wrong.
1: Oh.
2: It's better odds your way if you're trying to win.
1: Well, here's the other thing, though. We have a suite that we're giving away for a Vikings game. And you can go to our website. Maybe you don't want to call in to play. You can go to our website, wildcountry99.com, and you can get entered in to win a suite at a Vikings game there.
2: And it's all thanks to Pepsi, and it's the Vikings taking on the Panthers that game. Unlimited food, unlimited drinks. The desserts, my buddy just went. Yeah. The desserts there look insane.
1: I'm not surprised, sir.
2: Oh, man, I'm jealous.
1: So thank you, Pepsi, for all of this. We'll be listening at 8:15 to win your Vikings tickets here on the Kelly Jordan Show, which is on Wild Country 99 and brought to you by the phenomenal people over there at C&D Granite. In today's Laughter at 20 After, comedian Dustin Nickerson talks about being sent home from school.
18: Kids get sent home from school sick now. That's the thing that happens. You get a call around noon that your child's sick or a little sad. And you just gotta act like you don't have a job and go get your kid. That's different. When I was a kid to get sent home from school sick, you would have to puke a second time. If you puked once, it'd be like, that happens. It's hot, you went a little hard on the merry-go-round, all right? I'm a teacher in the 90s, I'm hungover, I'm about to yak myself. Why don't we monitor this situation and check in after my smoke break?
1: That was your Laughter at 20 After on the Kelly Jordan

0: four.
1: It's time to play birthday golf on the show. Brian, can you explain it better than I can?
2: Yeah, so the job is we have nine holes. All right, I will give you a celebrity. Mm-hmm. Your job is to guess the age of the celebrity. Your job is to stay under par. With nine holes, it's par three, 27. So if you can stay under 27, you had yourself a good round. You go over 27, you're in the drink, and you're over par, and it's not good.
1: I don't know if that was a better explanation.
2: It probably wasn't, but yeah. It makes sense when we play it.
1: Yeah, I gotta ask ChatGPT how to explain this game.
2: No. Kill the internet. You gotta figure it out on your own.
1: This is golfing music, apparently.
2: Did you ask ChatGPT what golf music was?
1: When I think of golf, I think of very fancy music.
2: This is probably the opposite of golf. But hey, it's your round. You can listen to whatever you want. You're on the ox today. All right,
1: let's do it.
2: Okay. So here we go.
1: Everyone's like, what are they doing?
2: First of all,
1: what would you say you're doing here?
2: Birthday golf is what we're going to try to do.

0: exactly correct. So you are,
1: and the crowd goes wild.
0: You're currently 3 under par, Kelly Jordan.
1: Wait, 3? Oh, yeah, you're right. Okay. Because par would be 27.
0: Bingo, bango, bongo. Here all we right. go. This celebrity, Tom Hardy. How old is God. Tom Hardy?
1: Isn't he the one that's married to Zendaya?
0: No, that's...
1: Tim Holland.
0: Tom Holland.
1: Tom Holland. I know my celebrities, dude. Yeah, I know my celebrities.
0: Yeah, big fan of Tim Holland and his Spider-Man movie.
1: His wife.
0: Yeah.
1: Zendaya.
0: Yep, nailed it. Tom Hardy.
1: Who? Tom Hardy?
0: He played Bane in Batman. He also was in the movie Warrior.
1: Did he make
0: fighter.
1: Hardy clothing?
0: No, okay. He didn't. He was also the movie Lawless.
1: Boy, I'm drawing a blank on all these. All right.
0: My goodness. He's well known.
1: I got a little room to maneuver here.
0: Tom
1: so I'm just going to say 40. I don't know. I have no clue.
0: Well, you started off well. That's way off. He's 49 today.
1: Oh.
0: So plus 9 on that. You are 12. Ooh. You have 12 currently. You are.
1: I got to hit a hole in one.
0: You're 3 over par now. You were just 3 under. You went from 3 under to 3 over in a span of one hole. Here we go.
1: All right.
0: Birthday golf. Hole number 4. Keanu Reeves. How old is Keanu Reeves?
1: Shoot.
0: He celebrated a birthday September 2nd.
1: You're really putting me to the test here.
0: You know, the thing is, I feel I did all these and then didn't realize I forgot you do birthdays every single morning.
1: I mean, my memory is just toast.
0: Yeah, it's just garbage.
1: Just absolute toast.
0: Yeah.
1: All right. I think he's...
0: You can remember conspiracy theories.
1: I feel like we didn't...
0: A little tougher.
1: I feel like we... I was like, oh, he can... Nah, he's not that old. I'm going to say 63 for Keanu.
0: You know, not bad. He's 62. He's 62, so one over.
1: Okay, one over.
0: One over. Okay, so you're shooting 13 right now through 4 holes.
1: All right.
0: It's a tough go, but hey, 5 more to go.
1: Come on, Brian. 4 more Riley. To go. Let's go. Birthday golf.
0: Birthday golf. Bill Murray, who will be celebrating his birthday September 21st. Ooh. How old is the actor-comedian Bill Murray?
1: This is a tough one.
0: It is. They're all not easy.
1: He looks, and I don't mean any disrespect by this, but he looks bad for his age.
0: He look old.
1: So I think he looks older than what he actually is. So I'm going to try and play it safe on this one.
0: Okay.
1: And say 72.
0: Not bad. 3 over 75 is the exact age of Bill Murray. So not bad. You're at 16 now.
1: Okay.
0: So according
1: to how many left?
0: You're on hole 6.
1: So okay, dude.
0: 6, 7, 8, 9. 4 more holes.
1: I'm golden.
0: You got 4 more holes. Here we go. Birthday golf, the month of September. Idris Elba.
1: Oh,
0: celebrating
1: shoot.
0: A birthday September 6th.
1: Okay, now I know that he's older than I thought.
0: Right.
1: And because he hasn't aged a day.
0: Guy looked good.
1: In his entire life. He moisturizes.
0: Very well.
1: You gotta moisturize.
0: I want to know what kind of moisturizer they use, though.
1: We can't get it. It's probably got stem cells in it and everything else.
0: We can't afford it. You're right.
1: All right. Idris Elba.
0: Elba. Do you know he's a DJ?
1: Yeah. I've seen his videos.
0: Oh, you must
1: Who isn't a DJ?
0: You must not have been a fan.
1: Who isn't?
0: The way you said that, you must not have been a fan.
1: No, he's actually pretty good. All right. Idris Elba, 60.
0: Idris Elba, 54.
1: Oh,
0: that's plus 6. That's plus 6.
1: That's not good.
0: That's not good, Kelly Jordan.
1: Thank you anyway, though. Thank you.
0: You really got to narrow it down here.
1: So
0: you
1: I'm
0: got
1: at 20?
0: Yeah,
1: 2?
0: Yeah, something like that.
1: I think I'm at 22.
0: Yeah, it's not good right now. Not good right now. You got a couple of holes left. 3 more holes to go. Big Willie style. Will Smith, born September 25th. How old is Will Smith?
1: Dang it.
0: Mm-hmm.
1: Will Smith, birthday golf.
0: Yep.
1: I'm going to give old Big Willie style.
0: Come on, Miami.
1: I'm going to say 59.
0: 57, plus 2.
1: Oh, 2.
0: Plus
1: All
0: 2.
1: Right, I'll take that.
0: Okay.
1: It's not a hole in one, but
0: no,
1: it'll do.
0: But it's better than nothing.
1: It'll do.
0: Now, I can't fast math here, but...
1: Was that the last one?
0: No, you still have 2 more holes.
1: Okay.
0: You still have
1: birthday
0: 2 more.
1: Golf
0: I'm trying
1: house.
0: To see what you're at right now currently. 2 more holes. Here we go. Beyonce, born September 4th. How old is Beyonce?
1: Beyonce. I'm going to say she is 42.
0: She's 45. That's 3 over par.
1: That's 3 over par.
0: Oh, okay. Boy. Here we go. Hey, you need a hold one here in order to not be down so bad.
1: All right.
0: Okay,
1: let's go.
0: Last one. Gwyneth Paltrow, born September 27th. How old is the Queen of Goop?

0: Ugh, it's a terrible name for a of a brand.
1: I'm going to say she's old Gwyneth.
0: You got goop on your face?
1: She 55?
0: She's 53. Not bad.
1: Okay.
0: So you, out of all of these, you were...
1: Huge Gwyneth Paltrow fan.
0: Yeah, huge Gwyneth. You got one hole in one.
1: Okay.
0: So that, man, 13, 16, 22, 24, 27, 29?
1: 29. Two over?
0: That's all you got. That's not bad, actually.
1: That's not bad at all. I feel like we did that wrong somehow.
0: Did we? There's no way. There's no way we did it wrong. You got a zero. Unless I can't do math, which is also very possible. I should have busted out the calculator, but at this point, it's one too late.
1: Okay, so if I'm only two over par, that's not bad.
0: That's what I'm thinking. Okay. But again, I'm doing the math real quick.
1: Okay, we got to ask...
0: It is 29.
1: Okay.
0: So you're two over par.
1: Two things we have to ask of ChatGPT. How do we describe this game quickly?
0: Okay.
1: And how the hell do we keep score correctly?
0: Math.
1: We get those two things down, dude. We got ourselves a winning segment there.
0: Hey, man, two over par ain't bad.
1: All right, on the way next, if you remember, we talked to Brenda last week. Here's what we're going to do. Before we get Brenda back on the phone with us, we're going to hear a slight clip of her call from last week because she was our Am I Wrong last week.
0: Yep.
1: Because I want everybody to be on the same page, because when we heard her story, I was like, hey, after you confront your husband, can we talk to you and see what his explanation was? You're going to find out why we wanted to talk to her next, because I'm going to play her original call from last week when she was on Am I Wrong. She was having an issue with her husband. She wasn't trusting him, and you're going to find out why next. And then we're going to get Brenda back on the phone to find out what happened when she finally confronted her husband about what was going on. That's coming up next on The Kelly George Show.

0: All right, last week we talked to Brenda for Am I Wrong because she was suspicious of her husband for some of his recent behaviors.
1: Yeah.
0: We're going to hear just a short clip of Brenda's original call from last week so everybody can kind of get up to speed with what we're talking about.
1: Okay.
0: And then we're going to get Brenda back on the phone with us. But here is why she was on Am I Wrong.
2: Good morning. So I just, all of a sudden, I'm starting to think maybe too much about this, but my husband never posts pictures of us together on social media. Like, he'll post himself fishing on his boat or with his car working on it, and he posts himself, but he doesn't ever post us together, and he's always like, don't tag me in pictures. Which at first I was like, oh, he just doesn't want pictures of that he hasn't approved, you know?
0: Right.
2: But now I'm starting to get a little suspicious, like, wait a minute. You never even post pictures of us together that you approve of.
1: Ooh.
2: And then he's, I mean, it's like now I'm starting to question other things. Like the other night, he drank too much at a friend's house and spent the night. And now I'm like, should I be suspicious of that?
0: Okay.
2: Because he's not posting us together. It's like he doesn't want the world to know we're a couple. Am I wrong for being suspicious?
0: It does seem weird. The not tagging you is it not tagging him is weird to me. Because why would he care?
2: Yeah.
1: Right.
0: About that one.
1: I mean, I get it.
0: So do I. It's
1: like, as a guy, guys are just not that way, I should say. Like, not all guys, I should say. Some are very good at sharing and want to do that.
0: I'm sorry.
1: But I'm just saying, like, some other guys are like, it's not. That's not important to them.
0: Is it possible, like, he just kind of doesn't want people kind of knowing about his private life? Like, do you guys have kids?
2: We don't.
0: Okay.
2: We don't.
0: I was going to say, if he posts pictures of him and the kids and not you, then that's
1: a problem.
0: Now we're talking, but, huh.
1: No.
2: I just find it kind of weird now.
1: Well, here's my question. Does he do anything else that's a little sus? Like, outside of not sharing photos of you? Like, anything else that would get your feelers alerted?
2: You know, not really. I mean, just the sleeping over at a friend's house, mm-hmm. that kind of now has become, I'm a little suspicious of it.
1: Okay.
2: He sometimes doesn't leave his phone face up, which now I'm starting to question. I never would have before, but now I'm just putting two and two together, and mm-hmm. now I'm just really suspicious.
0: All right, so that was Brenda's original call to us last week. So we were like, hey, can we call you back and find out what he says
1: right.
0: after you confront him? So that is exactly what we're going to do. We're going to get Brenda on the phone with us next and find out what did happen when she brought this whole mess up to her husband. It's on the way.
3: Rise and shine. Now wake up.
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1: All right, so we got Brenda joining us again.
2: Yeah.
1: Brenda was the one, she was on Am I Wrong earlier in the week, and she, her husband, did not want to be tagged in any of her photos on social media. Also, would never post pictures of those two together on social media. Well, the consensus was she wasn't wrong for being suspicious about that.
2: Yeah.
1: So she was going to confront her husband about it and was nice enough to get back on the phone with us and tell us what he said. So, Brenda, did the confrontation happen?
3: It did.
1: Okay.
3: It did. And it's not bad. He just works in construction, and he didn't want to be made fun of for having so many pictures with his girl on social media. And he just didn't want me to be made fun of or them to have any reason to berate us or whatever they were going to do. And
1: okay.
3: He just wants, to remain, vanilla at work.
1: Right. I mean, I do kind of understand that.
2: I mean, I get it. But at the same time, like, if you do care for someone and it's, sharing some of the stuff is important. Like, are you okay with that answer? Do you still wish he posts more? Like, what did you kind of say to that?
3: You know what? It's his Facebook, and I don't want to be one of those people that has a couples page. You know what I mean?
1: That's so funny. Me and Brian were just joking about that. Yeah. Like, those couples, because those women don't trust
2: them. They don't trust them at all.
3: Exactly. And I don't want to do that to him. So I want him to have his own identity. So I totally get it.
1: Okay. I mean, is he willing to do... Is he a good guy? Like, the bottom line is he a good guy?
3: He is. I was worrying for nothing. I shouldn't have let my girlfriend get to me when I said it out loud, and she's like, "Well, that's weird."
2: Yeah.
1: Well, we were all kind of
3: weird is different for everybody. Yeah. Right.
1: We all thought it was kind of weird, but at the same time, it seemed like there should be an explanation for it. So,
3: right.
1: Honestly, I can get it. Like, I can.
3: Mm-hmm.
2: I understand where he's going.
1: What about, like, him getting drunk and staying over at a friend's house and all that kind of stuff? Did you say, like, hey, it's making your other behaviors look suspicious now?
3: I did, and he's like, girl, he's like, I did it one time, in, like, a year. So it's not like he's doing it every weekend, so I think I was just being too suspicious with that.
1: No one thought you were wrong for being suspicious. So.
2: Right.
1: I think all of us would be in that scenario.
3: Right.
1: So this turned out to be a happy ending on this one.
2: I think that's a good thing. Because a lot of people didn't think it was gonna be that way.
1: Right.
3: Right.
1: Well, awesome. Well, Brenda, I'm so glad it turned out to be a nothing burger. I'm so glad that you jumped back on the phone with us. And enjoy life from this point on. I don't know what else to say.
3: I will.
1: Thank you, Brenda. Ooh. I didn't know how to end that phone call.
2: Oh, well.
1: I was reading texts also as we were talking to her, because Katie's saying Brenda needs to listen to her gut. Big Mike says BS.
2: Ooh.
1: Andrea says, I'm calling BS on the pictures. I would post one picture, just one, and see how he reacts to it.
2: Austin lies. All right,
1: we're gonna assume and live in our delusion that everything's just fine. Right?
2: What else can we do?
1: That's all we can do.
2: Literally all we can do.
1: Plus, I don't want to browbeat Brenda into submission with this thing. But
2: okay, we won't.
1: DJ saying he's straight up cheating on her.
2: Yeah, boy.
1: And no blue collar guy gave a S what their social media is.
2: All right,
1: look, we're going to assume the best on everything, okay?
2: Okay.
1: Because we got to do this.
0: Can you make the connection on the Kelly Jordan Show?
1: Ooh, man, we got some suspicious people listening.
2: On their toes, man.
1: All right, I got four words for you. How are they all connected? Here's the four words for you today. Sweet, dent, flower, flint. Sweet, dent, flower, flint. How are all four of those words connected? If you know, go ahead, text in a guest at 320-656-9453. If you do not know, well then stick around, because in 4.5 minutes, you're going to find out how it's all connected.
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2: All right, before the break, I gave you four words and I asked you, how are they all connected? I said sweet, dent, flower, and flint. We had one guess.
5: Yeah.
2: Cindy, you got it right. Either people are sick of this segment or that one was too hard. It could go either way, really.
5: I was thinking a trail.
2: Okay. Well, sweet corn is obviously the corn we're all mostly familiar with.
5: Yep.
2: Dent corn is also called field corn, often used for animal feed. Flint corn features hard, glassy outer shell, resists pests, often ground into cornmeal, grits, or polenta. Polenta.
5: Oh, polenta. Yeah. That's stuff.
2: And flower corn contains soft, starchy endosperm inside the thin hull, making it easy to
5: dry. I bet it does,
2: in the corn flour.
5: I bet it
2: does. Get your mind out of the gutter, dude.
5: Now, I didn't say anything.
2: Now everybody knows how it's all connected. Cindy, thank you for that one text this morning. That feels good.
3: Midwest proud.
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0: Vikings tickets on the way at 8:15 this morning. Your shot to go see them take on the Falcons.
1: Yup.
0: All right. When is that game happening?
1: That is happening in November. November 29th, I believe.
0: Okay. That sounds good to me, Brian Riley.
1: You're welcome.
0: So we got your shot at winning those coming up at about 8:15 this morning. And we also have what's trending on the way next. This is how you properly honor Dolly Parton. I got that story coming up for you.
1: And this TV host is finally retiring.
0: All right. Well, I can't wait to hear who it is. We got that coming up next when we do what's trending on the Kelly Jordan Show.

0: This is how you know you made an impact in the world.
1: If you're talking about it,
2: I got some big news.
3: We're talking about it.
1: Turn it up. Here's what's trending on The Kelly Jordan Show.
0: Obviously, we all know that we lost Dolly Parton. Gosh, was it 2-3 weeks ago now already? Which is crazy to think. But it's happening. All the votes are in. Everybody voted. And they will officially be changing the Nashville airport name to the Dolly Parton Airport.
4: Wow.
0: That's pretty cool. A few days ago, the Metropolitan Nashville Airport Authority voted unanimously to rename Nashville Airport in honor of Dolly Parton. There used to be a policy in place which required a 2-year waiting period before a building could be named after someone who passed away, but the vote bypassed that step.
4: That's awesome.
0: I mean, of course, it's Dolly Parton after all. You can imagine people are like, oh, hell yeah. And I mean, we can all agree that she's worth it. So airport officials say that this is just the first step. Now they plan on figuring out how Dolly's legacy will be included. A final name has not been announced yet, although Dolly Parton International has been floated out there. That seems right.
4: That'd be cool.
0: Dolly Parton International.
4: I like that one a lot.
0: Dude, how cool is that? Like, that only happens for like presidents and
4: right.
0: You know,
4: I mean, she is the staple in my eyes of Nashville.
0: Oh, yes.
4: You know what I mean? Like, you think Nashville, you think country, you think Dolly.
0: Yep. There's also debating whether the airport will keep its BNA airport code, which I don't know what that means.
4: Well, like Minneapolis is MSP.
0: Okay.
4: So Las Vegas International is like LAV or whatever and BSA.
0: I get what you're saying.
4: I don't know what BSA.
0: BNA. Well, something Nashville.
4: Business Nashville Airport.
0: Bonkers Nashville.
4: Banging Nashville Airport.
0: That's what I'm talking about.
4: Yeah.
0: Anyway, so yeah, I don't know if it'll still keep that code, but it will be known as the Dolly Parton something. Either Dolly Parton International Airport or...
4: Good.
0: Aeropuerto de Dolly Parton.
4: Wow, look at you being all Espanol.
0: Yeah,
4: man. Yeah, good for you. So, I don't know what my dad is going to do with himself. Because one of his favorite TV personalities, she's retiring.
0: Uh-oh. Is he going to be all right?
4: Judith Shindlin, a.k.a. Judge Judy, retiring this fall, sort of. She's stepping away from being in front of the camera when her final episode of Now Judy Justice airs October 22nd.
0: Okay.
4: My dad is the king of garbage TVs. Like,
0: old people love judge shows for some reason.
4: He's on Judge Joe Brown, Judge Mathis, Judge Judy, Steve Will, like anything that's trash that rots your brain.
0: Yep.
4: He's all deep in it. Now, Judge Judy said, quote, "I have a lot of other things of interest. I don't want to do hair and makeup anymore, but I still want my message to get out there."
0: Okay.
4: She will still be busy, though. She's developing an adult animated series called Judyversed, based on the viral AI Baby Judge Judy videos.
0: Okay. I don't know what those words mean.
4: Did you see an AI video of Judge Judy?
0: But it sounds good.
4: It was so viral, everyone's seen it. She also is producing her son Adam Levy's syndicated court show called Adam's Law.
0: I did see that.
4: Which premieres actually today on local area television.
0: Now, Judge Judy is 83, dude.
4: Yeah, she is. Also, CBS celebrating 30 years of Judge Judy.
0: I think she's a billionaire.
4: Shut up. Really?
0: Hold on. How much is Judge Judy? I want to say she's a... Yeah, here we go.
4: Yeah, Google machine that
0: Google's listening to me at all times.
4: Yeah, Google machine that one.
0: Oh, no, she's not. But yeah. she's got some skrilla. She's worth about $900 million.
4: Oh, so she's just shy
0: just
4: of...
0: Just shy of being a billionaire, yeah.
4: Yeah, that's a rough life.
0: Wow.
4: She turns 84 next month, by the way.
0: You would think you'd want to slow down by that point, right? But I'm sure she goes into work one day, they bang out 5 episodes, and she's done. When my dad was in the VA talking about old people watching judge shows, that's what the nurse would always say. She would say, oh, you can hear Judge Joe Brown coming on. It's whatever. She's like, all these old men that were on my dad's floor love judge shows.
4: I feel like if my dad had friends, he would just go to the VA and go hang out with the guys watching the judge shows. Like, those are his type of people nowadays.
0: Yeah, absolutely.
4: So either which way, Judge Judith Shindlin, she is retiring, and that's going to be coming up here October 22nd.
0: She's still like, she's such a cool old lady, like the way she talks. I guess it's her no-nonsense attitude, because I saw her on Entertainment Tonight, and she was talking about retiring.
4: Yeah.
0: I'm like, gosh, she's so cool.
4: Yeah, she goes straight to the point.
0: Man, I love it. Oh, Brian Riley, we got business to attend to, man.
4: Oh, we do?
0: Enough small talk, dude. Are you ready for some football?
4: Yeah.
0: We got tickets to a Vikings game that we're giving away. 320-656-9453 is the phone number. It's all thanks to the great people at Pepsi.
4: Come on.
0: Here's how it shakes out. Now, this is to watch the Falcons take on the Vikings.
4: Yeah, that's right.
0: In November.
4: That's right.
0: And all you have to do is guess whether I get the answer to Brian Riley's football question, correct or incorrect.
4: Yep.
0: You guess correctly, and boom, you're qualified to go.
4: That's as check easy it out. As it gets.
0: Check it out. 320-656-9453. That is the phone number if you'd like to call us up right now. We would love to send you to go see the Vikings.
4: Yeah, we would do.
0: The undefeated Vikings so far.
4: 1-0.
0: 320-656-9453.

0: Good morning. Who is this?
1: Michaela.
0: Michaela, how are you on this fine Monday morning?
1: Good. How about you?
0: I'm good. Brian Riley, how are you?
2: Good.
0: All right. That makes three of us. Now, Michaela, here is the deal. You are going to play today for Vikings tickets, okay?
1: Okay.
0: So all you have to do is when we come back, Brian Riley is going to ask me, is it a football or a Vikings question?
2: Today's going to be a Minnesota Vikings question.
0: All right. Brian will ask me a question, and all you have to do is guess whether I get it right or wrong. If you guess correctly, boom, we're getting you qualified to go to that Vikings game. If you do not guess correctly, we will take the 99 texter texting in the word podcast, okay?
1: Okay.
0: All right. Hold on.
1: Okay.
0: And this is all thanks to the great people at Pepsi.
3: We wake up to...
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0: Your laughter at 20 after, brought to you by the law offices of Bradshaw and Bryant on Wild Country 99. 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
5: Hopefully they can get my kitchen done at some point. 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Hopefully. Fingers crossed.
0: Hopefully. We'll see. I'll put in a good word for
5: you. Yeah, let them know. Let them know. Hey, what up?
0: But hey, we got more Vikings tickets that we're giving away this week. Now, which game is this, Brian Riley?
5: This is the Vikings taking on the Falcons November 29th.
0: Okay.
5: And that's going to be a banger of a game.
0: Yes, and it's so easy to win these tickets because you don't have to know anything about football.
5: No.
0: You just listen at 8:15. Brian Riley asked me a football-related question.
5: That's right.
0: And all you have to say is, yes, Kelly's going to get it right, or no, Kelly's going to get it wrong. You guess correctly, you're entered in to win.
5: It's literally that simple, and honestly, just say he's probably going to get it wrong.
0: Oh.
5: It's better odds your way if you're trying to win.
0: Well, here's the other thing, though. We have a suite that we're giving away for a Vikings game. And you can go to our website. Maybe you don't want to call in to play. You can go to our website, wildcountry99.com.
5: Yep.
0: And you can get entered in to win a suite at a Vikings game there.
5: And it's all thanks to Pepsi. And it's the Vikings taking on the Panthers that game. Unlimited food, unlimited drinks. The desserts, my buddy just went.
0: Yeah.
5: The desserts there look insane.
0: I'm not surprised, sir.
5: Oh, man, I'm jealous.
0: So thank you, Pepsi, for all of this. We'll be listening at 8:15 to win your Vikings tickets here on the Kelly Jordan Show, which is on Wild Country 99 and brought to you by the phenomenal people over there at C&D Granite. In today's Laughter at 20 After, comedian Dustin Nickerson talks about being sent home from school.
20: Kids get sent home from school sick now. That's the thing that happens. You get a call around noon that your child's sick or a little sad. And you just gotta act like you don't have a job and go get your kid. That's different. When I was a kid to get sent home from school sick, you would have to puke a second time. If you puked once, it'd be like, that happens. That happens. It's hot. You went a little hard on the merry-go-round, all right? I'm a teacher in the 90s. I'm hungover. I'm about to yak myself. Why don't we monitor this situation and check in after my smoke break?
21: That was your Laughter at 20 After on The Kelly Jordan Show.

0: right, let's do this thing because we got Vikings tickets to give away, and man, do I want to give them away.
1: Yeah, man.
0: Michaela's sitting on hold right now. She is going to be the one stepping up to the plate to see if she can guess whether I'll get the answer right or wrong to Brian's question. Michaela, you there?
2: I am.
0: Man, let's do this. Here's how it's going to work, Michaela. Brian Riley is now going to ask me a Vikings-related question. You just guess whether I get the answer right or wrong. If you guess correctly, you are qualified to go to that game. If you guess incorrectly, well, then we're going to go to the 99 texter texting in the word podcast.
2: Sounds great.
0: All right, Brian, lay it on me.
1: All right, Kelly Jordan has said he watched the Minnesota Vikings game yesterday, so we're going to test his Vikings game knowledge from yesterday. The question is, Minnesota Vikings in the offseason acquired Juwan Jennings from the San Francisco 49ers. What position does Juwan Jennings play? Now, will Kelly Jordan get that question correct or incorrect?
2: That's a tough one. I think he's going to get it correct.
1: Ooh.
0: All right.
1: Now, Kelly Jordan.
2: Don't disappoint me.
1: You put a lot of faith in a guy that barely knows football.
0: I've grown used to disappointing women in my life, so it doesn't sting like it used to. Okay, but I want Michaela to get qualified for this game.
1: Come on, Michaela.
0: So, what was his name again?
1: Juwan Jennings.
0: Juwan Jennings. Did he actually play yesterday?
1: He did play yesterday.
0: Did he do good?
1: No.
0: God, how can I watch a game and... Okay.
1: His name was definitely on the screen at one point.
0: Okay.
1: Probably at the beginning of the game.
0: Juwan Jennings plays the position of... cornerback.
1: Corner?
0: Cornerback.
1: Corner on the defensive side.
0: Yes. You know they always get all the shine.
1: Yeah. Michaela, do you know what position Juwan Jennings plays?
2: I actually don't. At first I thought he said quarterback, and I'm like, no, you did not just say that.
0: No, I didn't say quarterback. I know that was, what's his name? Wentz.
1: Yeah.
0: Wentz?
1: Yeah, he was the backup yesterday. Yeah.
0: Because what's his name got hurt?
1: Yeah, well, you're nailing this right now. You paid attention very closely. It was Kyler Murray that got out injured.
0: Kyler Murray, yeah, right. Yeah. Concussion, right?
1: Yeah, you got that one right.
0: Yeah, okay.
1: The actual answer is wide receiver.
0: Dang,
1: Kelly Jordan.
0: I was going to say that, Michaela.
1: I thought you were going to.
0: Shoot.
1: I tried to serve it up for you.
0: I figured that why else would we know anybody's name? I don't even know what the cornerback does.
1: He's a defender of the wide receivers.
0: Okay.
1: So, like, he's
0: right next to him.
1: He's
0: man.
1: Right next to Juwan Jennings.
0: That's why, dude. That's why I got it so. They're so close on the field.
1: Yeah, you're right.
0: You can see my confusion.
1: Shucks.
0: Well, Michaela, I apologize. I'm an idiot.
2: And, that's okay.
0: And, that's all there is to
1: we're
0: it.
1: We're sorry about that for him.
2: No, all good.
0: Michaela, you're a great sport.
1: Yeah.
0: We'll now go to the 99 texter texting in the word podcast to possibly become the winner of these Vikings tickets when they take on the Falcons.
1: Dang it, dude.
0: Well,
1: I thought you had it.
0: So did I. And I was like, I hope Brian asks me a question about yesterday's game because I did sit and watch the whole game.
1: I figured you did. Now, I did trick you. Juwan Jennings only had one pass thrown to him in the entire game.
0: Well. Now the truth is starting to come out.
1: You know, they talked about him. His name was on the screen at one point. You got to pay
0: attention. That's fine, Brian. You want to trick me? Keep on.
1: It was an easy question.
0: Well, we'll do it again tomorrow and see, of course, all thanks to the great people over there at Pepsi. We'll try and get somebody else qualified to go check out the Vikings, and we'll test my football knowledge once again. We got happy hour on the way next. This is an amazing story. This man stepped up to help two young men. The whole community stepped up to help him. I got that story coming up for you next right here on the Kelly Jordan Show. Well, we do happy hour, which is brought to you by the phenomenal people at Audio Video Extremes.

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1: It's time to focus on the good news with Happy Hour.
2: It makes me happy.
0: Happy Hour brought to you by the phenomenal people at Audio Video Extremes. I'm going to tell you about a guy. I'm just going to call him Sam. I think his last name is Restifo.
3: Okay.
0: I'm just going to call him Sam because I screw up last names so bad. Well, back in February, Sam got the shock of his life. Two boys were dropped off at his front stoop. Not his own children. They were children of someone that he knew, somewhat, kind of knew this person. And the boys then were 14 and 12 years old. And they were just dropped off on his front doorstep in Saginaw, Michigan. He didn't even really know the woman that well. This woman just thought Sam could probably give the kids a decent life. Well, he's been caring for the boys ever since. And why is it still playing? All right, there we go. Shut her down. The situation kept getting more difficult, though, because Sam was having a hard time paying for things now with two children, two teenage boys essentially living at his house that he didn't really have the money for. So over that time, he lost the electricity. The house didn't have running water anymore. And he was like, man, I'm not providing these kids with the best life I could. But the reason he wanted to keep them out of foster care is because they would split the two brothers up. And he just did not want that. So he was trying to do everything he can. He went out and got a generator. And that's how he was providing electricity to just the essentials of the home.
3: Yeah.
0: For running water, he had a well down the street that he was using for running water, and then he would carry it back in buckets back to the house so they could at least bathe and have drinking water and everything else. That Sam was going through it, man.
3: Right.
0: Well, the news found out about his story down there in Saginaw, Michigan, and they put him on television. And he said, look, the only reason, he said, you may look at this as I'm not providing these kids with a good life, but I think I'm providing them with a better life than them being split up by foster care. Well, that's when the internet does what the internet do, and a GoFundMe campaign was started for him and has raised to this day $15,000, well on its way to much over that as soon as the story starts hitting more people. And Sam said, this is perfect. This is going to help me. He said, I'm going to pay for water for the entire year. I'm going to try and pay electricity for the entire year, and that way we will have a decent home with running water and electricity, and these boys will get the home that they deserve. Now, Sam is just a single dad taking care of these boys. And he was having trouble getting them enrolled in school because he wasn't their legal guardian at the time. So he said now that he's not having to work five jobs just to try and keep things going, he's going to take the time, become their legal guardian, adopt them as his own children. That way he can get them in the school that they need to be in, and they can start moving forward with their lives and have the best life possible for being dropped off on his doorstep.
3: Wow.
0: Isn't that incredible?
3: That's insane.
0: I love how the community was just like, oh man, this dude needs help. So let's go ahead and, you know, start a GoFundMe for him.
3: And they're just having that dropped at your doorstep, not even expecting it, and then having to figure out a way to solve it.
0: Well, dude, and this wasn't a baby like in the movies just being dropped off at his doorstep. This was two boys, 12 and 14.
3: Yeah.
0: Like, hey, my mom just left us here.
3: And good luck.
0: Yeah.
3: Wow.
0: Crazy.
3: Dude.
0: And who knows what that mom was going through? Who knows what anybody's going through in this world? But thank goodness there's people like Sam who was just busting his butt trying to provide for these children. And now the community is going to give him a little bit of breathing room so he can figure everything out for these boys.
3: Heck yeah.
0: Good man. Good man. And that's why we do these stories. Thanks to Audio Video Extremes, there was today's happy hour. On the way next, we have a look at your local news. And then, and maybe it's just me, you've seen this sign 10,000 times in your lifetime, but how did they come up with it is what we have, and maybe it's just me today when I bring something to the show that maybe only I find interesting. Well, I got that all on the way coming up next, but first,
1: it's time now for the Small Town Salute.
0: We want to say good morning to everybody listening in Eveleth, Minnesota.

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5: Jennifer Leverins now joins us with a look at your news, starting off with a good story about crime. She has that and a couple of others for you. Ashley now joins us from our sister station's newsroom, which is KNSI. This is Jennifer Leverins. Hello, Jen.
6: Hello there. News brought to you by Proven Spray Foam, and the crime rate in Minnesota is declining.
5: All right.
6: The Bureau of Criminal Apprehension says violent crime in greater Minnesota is down 9%. The homicide rate fell by more than a third compared to 2021, which was the first full year of the COVID pandemic when there was a spike in violent crime nationwide, but those numbers are coming down.
5: Is that because our population is declining so much?
6: No.
5: Oh, okay.
6: I just think maybe things are better.
5: Okay.
6: So
5: hey, I'll take it any way I can get it.
6: Right? The Central Minnesota Builders Association opening its fall tour of homes this Friday. 17 new homes will be open to the public across several communities. It's totally free to walk through all of them. The tour runs this weekend and then also September 25th through the 27th.
5: When you guys do that, then do you hate going back to your own home?
7: Yes.
5: You know what I mean?
7: Every single time.
5: Like when me and my wife were house hunting way back in the day, and then we'd go back to our house, we'd be like, ugh.
7: This house isn't as fun.
5: Dang.
6: And then finally, we are tired.
7: Yeah, we are.
6: Yes, we are tired. It's not just your imagination. Center for Disease Control's National Center for Health Statistics says 71% of U.S. adults experienced fatigue on multiple days over the past 3 months. So the lead author says fatigue, one of the most frequently reported health concerns during primary care visits. U.S. researchers say fatigue isn't ordinary sleepiness. It's actual physical or mental exhaustion that does not improve with more sleep or rest.
5: Well, I mean, we got smartphones jammed in our face constantly. We want to binge watch that last episode before we go to bed. I mean, we just don't prioritize sleep.
6: You're right. It's sad. I don't know about you guys, but like the hustle culture.
5: Yeah.
6: You know, through part of some of our generations.
5: It's the first thing you sacrifice is sleep.
6: Yeah.
5: So you can go make a few more bucks.
7: Yeah.
6: We have to revolt. We can't do that anymore.
5: It'd be awesome. I don't even know what actually Friday night I got 8 hours of sleep and it felt of sober sleep and it felt so good.
7: I like you had to clarify that. It's very nice of you.
5: Thank you, Jen.

0: Next, we have Maybe It's Just Me. When I bring something to the show that it's possible only I find interesting.
1: Okay.
0: You've seen this symbol probably a million times in your lifetime. But how the heck did they come up with it? I'm going to tell you coming up next.
1: Okay.
0: This is my kind of stuff right here. We got that on the way when we do Maybe It's Just Me here on the Kelly.

0: Dollar bills, y'all.
1: Sometimes Kelly finds things interesting that no one else does. We mean absolutely no one. It's time for Maybe It's Just Me.
0: Have you ever wondered where the dollar sign came from? Maybe not. But now think about it.
2: I do.
0: It's an S with a line through it. What does that have to do with money, right?
3: Skrilla.
0: Yeah, man, that's what I'm talking about.
2: I don't know.
0: About.
2: I have no
0: idea. The streets.
2: The mean streets. Got it.
0: No, that's not where it comes from at all. So you got to go all the way back to the 1700s, okay?
2: Okay.
0: United States, brand new country at the time. There wasn't a uniquely American currency yet. So at the time, we were doing a lot of business with the Spanish, right? Mm-hmm. So their money was still pesos at the time. That long ago. They still called them pesos back then. Mm-hmm. Well, when people would write these down and they would abbreviate it, the peso was abbreviated PS. Mm-hmm. Now, this is where things get interesting for someone like me. Over time, people just began writing the P directly over the S, and the two letters gradually became intertwined. Then people thought it was confusing that the P made the S look kind of confusing. You couldn't tell it was an S. So they just dropped the curve part of the P, and it was just a line through the S. And that was our abbreviation for pesos, and then that became uniquely ours when we had our own currency then.
2: Because you couldn't see the line in the P.
0: Well, no, you couldn't see they took out the curve part of the P. So it was just a line through the S. Now, the United States officially established the dollar and its monetary system in 1792.
2: Okay.
0: With the Coinage Act.
2: Oh, yeah.
0: The name was invented by Americans, with the dollar becomes the European thaler. A silver coin that circulated wildly.
2: I figured that was the case.
0: You knew that already?
2: Yeah,
0: knew. So this isn't even news.
2: This isn't even new. I mean, who didn't know about the thalers and the sailors? So,
0: well, some people thought that the way that the dollar sign looks is because it was for U.S. They put a U over the S and then just eliminated part of the U, but that's not it. And so, the official dollar sign is one line through the S, because some people will do two.
2: So the original one, so I can clarify, was a P and an S?
0: It was a P and an S for peso. It was just like how they abbreviated peso.
2: Okay.
0: But to save just time and space, I guess, they would write the P over the S. And then that got confusing, so they eliminated the
2: P.
0: The curve part.
2: Because it looked like a jumbled thing.
0: Right. And then it just became the S with a line through it.
2: Dollar bills, yo.
0: That's what I'm talking about. I bet you didn't know that, though.
2: I had no idea.
0: I find that to be kind of interesting, because I never knew where the dollar sign came from.
2: I mean, I think a lot of people probably find it interesting now, because I don't know if anyone ever thought about that.
0: Right.
2: And you're the only one that can come up and think about that type of stuff.
0: But now it's all you're going to think about the rest of the day.
2: Literally, I can't wait to text you at noon today and be like, man, that
0: still
2: dollar sign.
0: About
2: I'm still thinking about that dollar sign, dude. It's crazy.
0: I look forward to that text, Brian. Just don't wake me up from my nap.
2: Okay, I won't.
0: But anyway, if you didn't find this one interesting, I don't know what's wrong with you, because I find it to be incredibly interesting, and that's why I do these things.
2: Yeah, man.
0: I'm going to have another one tomorrow, and the day after that, and the day after that. Well into my 70s, I hope. I'm still on this radio station doing maybe...
2: Into your 70s?
0: Yeah, dude, I'm going to work into my 70s.
2: Good for you.
0: We'll see, though. You might not like those either, and I'll have to tell you, fine. Maybe it's just me.
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0: Kevin from the Boot Shack. What's going on, Kevin?
6: Hey, guys. Of all the fundraisers and all the charities we're involved in, I don't think anything hits you as much as the Angel Reins. Kathy started taking in rescue horses years ago. And it's out here south between Clearwater and St. Augusta. She started taking the rescue horses years ago, and they bring out vets suffering from PTSD, and they bonded these horses, and they bring out these young girls. Terrabence brings out these young girls that are survivors of sex trafficking, and they people in distress, they bond these horses. And you hear these stories about these vets that they don't talk to anybody else, they don't deal with anybody else, but they'll go out there and they'll stand there and they'll talk to their horse for how long. That's this Saturday night at Clearwater Rodeo Grounds. Dinner, live auction, silent auction.
0: All right, Kevin. Well, we appreciate that. And if they're looking for boots, where do they come find you?
6: Yeah, Roosevelt Road, same building as Shooters, the back half.
0: The Boot Shack, where the boots fit better.
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2: That is lovely.
0: Homegrown in the Midwest.

0: Brian, did you rush right out and get the new iPhone when they announced it last week?
1: Sprinted.
0: It's going to cost you about $2,000. So
1: yeah, that's a tough go. That's a tough go for you, boy.
0: That's less than I paid. That's more than I paid for my last laptop.
1: Yeah, I don't know if I'm going to be able to afford that one.
0: Well, anyway, they're saying that it's going to be tough because it discriminates.
1: What?
0: Against left-handed people.
1: What?
0: So the phone actually hits store. It won't hit the stores until next month. But early reviews are saying it's a breeze to unfold and hold.
1: Oh.
0: But for right-handed people, left-handed people, it's super awkward and cumbersome. Now, Apple said they may come out with a software for left-handed people, but they're saying it's more than just software because, like, one side of it, I guess, is kind of boxy and the other side is smooth. So if you're a left-handed person, it's just uncomfortable to hold when you're trying to use it to make calls or text or whatever.
1: Yeah.
0: So they're saying it's just not, it was kind of a bad design. Left-handers make up about 10% of the world's population. So this might be a major oversight if it does, if left-handed people, if the word gets out, they're a close-knit group, Brian.
1: Okay. Can we talk, can we not use the word discriminate against left-handed people?
0: Well, come up with a better word.
1: It's just unfavorable for left-handed people.
0: Okay, that's a little bit better.
1: Look, if we're going to start complaining, I feel like left-handed people have been having a gripe with notepads.
0: Yeah.
1: Because have to write over the rings that are down the middle. Like, can we start with that first before we go into an iPhone that I feel like no one's really going to like anyways?
0: That could be. I don't know. It seems that people are going to go nuts for it. And for $2,000, why not?
1: I mean, it's the foldable one.
0: Yeah.
1: I don't know why we're getting really into foldable phones either.
0: Because we need a bigger screen.
1: No, we need less. Give me the old flip phone with the T9.
0: Thank you.
1: That's all I need.
0: Thank you. Wow.

0: You're talking about it?
1: I got some big news.
2: We're talking about it.
3: Turn it up. Here's what's trending on the Kelly Jordan Show.
4: Now, you might get bored of hearing this story constantly, but I find it just to be amazing. So, Ella Langley has done it. She has not had the number one song for the longest amount of time on the Billboard Hot 100. That still belongs to All I Want for Christmas Is You,
5: okay,
4: by Mariah Carey, which spent 26 weeks at number one. But Ella Langley's Choosin' Texas just spent its 21st week at number one on Billboard streaming song charts.
5: Ooh.
4: That breaks Lil Nas X's record. That breaks Billy Ray Cyrus' record. And so now all... Well, Billy Ray Cyrus and Lil Nas X when they did Old Town Road together.
5: Yeah, banger.
4: Thank you very much.
5: Banger.
4: So now it's become the second longest running number one in history. It's just got to get to Mariah Carey's level. My question is, how the hell did All I Want for Christmas Is You spend 26 weeks at... Were we listening to it into June?
5: I should say... I'll look up when it started, because it had to have started in June, right?
4: Or did we start listening in June and we're like, oh man, can't wait for Christmas? I don't know how it spent 26 weeks at number one.
5: I'll Google it.
4: Okay, but either way, Choosin' Texas, well on its way to being the longest running number. It's got it 4 more weeks, though. It has to sit at number one to get to Mariah Carey's level. I don't know.
5: How many more weeks?
4: 4... Well, no, she's on to her 22nd week now. So technically, I guess 5 more weeks, right?
5: Okay.
4: This week and then 4 after that. So anyway, Kelly, shut up. No one cares. She's doing it, though. She's getting there. So fingers crossed. I don't know if the song has a staying power for 4 more weeks at number one.
5: You don't think so? I think so, dude. It's getting to the other stuff. It's getting...
4: Well, I mean, trust me, I want to see it beat out Mariah Carey. I like Mariah Carey's All I Want for Christmas Is You. I love it the first 100 times I hear it during the holidays. So I don't want to see it taken down, but it would be cool if Ella Langley...
5: But it doesn't say when All I Want for Christmas...
4: It just says it spent 26 weeks at number one on the Billboard Hot 100.
5: So I'm looking at it. I don't know if this is true because it's the Google machine.
4: Yes.
5: It said All I Want for Christmas Is You spent 22 weeks at number one on the Billboard Hot 100 chart and reached the top spot on the chart dated December 21st of 2019.
4: Okay. Well, maybe we have different information.
5: Well, I was just trying to figure out the date. That's all the Google machine.
4: Yeah, this one just says Mariah Carey's All I Want for Christmas Is You, which has 26 weeks at number one.
5: Yeah.
4: So I don't know, dude.
5: And somebody's right here. We don't know which one, but somebody's right.
4: You know, either way, it's one hell of an accomplishment.
5: Especially because it's a Christmas song that long.
4: No, I'm talking about Ella Langley.
5: Oh, that one too. That's not a Christmas song.
4: No.
5: It's at least number one.
4: A banger, though.
5: So good.
4: Congratulations, Ella.
5: Now, here's some big news in the celebrity world. Lady Gaga is officially a mom for the first time.
4: Oh, really?
5: Yeah. Her and her fiancé, Michael Polanski, welcomed their first child. The baby's name, gender, and date of birth haven't been revealed yet. Which I feel like a lot of celebrities and people in general just aren't.
4: I didn't know that she was married.
5: She's engaged.
4: Oh, okay.
5: So she's not married yet. She's getting married. The new family of 3 was seen in Northern California with Gaga carrying a baby wrapped around her chest. That's how they figured it out. She was never once in the limelight showing off her pregnant belly or anything like that. A source says that Gaga and Michael, quote, both beam when they talk about being parents. Michael seems lighter, happier, and they both took time off of work this summer to be with the baby. They've been engaged since March of 24. She's 40. He'll be 43 a week from Saturday.
4: Okay.
5: So having their first child, pretty exciting news coming out here as the mother of monsters going to be a mother for real.
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21: Your laughter at 20 after, brought to you by the law offices of Bradshaw and Bryant on Wild Country 99. 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
22: Kids get sent home from school sick now. That's the thing that happens. You get a call around noon that your child's sick or a little sad. And you just gotta act like you don't have a job and go get your kid. That's different. When I was a kid to get sent home from school sick, you would have to puke a second time. If you puked once, it'd be like, that happens, that happens. It's hot, you went a little hard on the merry-go-round, all right? I'm a teacher in the 90s. I'm hungover. I'm about to yak myself. Why don't we monitor this situation and check in after my smoke break?
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1: This pumpkin spice thing is getting a little out of hand now.
0: Yeah.
1: It's getting a little out of hand.
0: My wife burned a pumpkin spice candle yesterday. I enjoyed it.
1: Right. That's fine.
0: With the football on.
1: Yeah, it's fine. Right? It feels like fall. Pumpkin pie, pumpkin spice lattes. I'm cool with all that. The originals.
0: Mm-hmm.
1: This is where it gets a little weird, because there's a company called Titan Casket that created a pumpkin spice themed casket for your loved ones who never want to be without pumpkin spice.
0: Okay.
1: So you can now pumpkin spice at a funeral. Why?
0: I mean, okay.
1: Why?
0: If someone were to pass away and they loved pumpkin spice, then I could see doing this for them as kind of a joke.
1: How much pumpkin spice do you have to love in order to get one of these bad boys?
0: I don't. And could you just like throw a candle in there with them or something?
1: Well, here's the other thing. The casket doesn't smell or anything like pumpkin spice. It's just going to be like an orangish color on the outside with white interior on the inside. So like nothing special with the design except the exterior colors.
0: Okay.
1: I would much rather just give me a box that smells like fall.
0: Right.
1: You know, like give me the scents. So then it smells good and
0: lay you on a bed of leaves.
1: Yeah, something like that. Maybe with a pumpkin spice latte in one hand and a pumpkin pie slice in the other.
0: I'm like, throw me in a cardboard box and kick me in the river, man.
1: Do you want me to light a pumpkin spice candle with that?
0: Sure.
1: It sent you up.
0: Thank you,
1: something
0: Brian.
1: Along the... I mean, that's what it's case. But if you want one, by the way, a pumpkin spice casket going to cost you about $1,600.
0: Is that expensive? I don't even know how much a normal casket costs.
1: I don't know, but I can go get you like five candles for like $10. So
0: ooh,
1: how
0: okay.
1: about I do that and spice up your life a little bit?

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1: We asked people in retail, what's the craziest thing you've seen people shoplift?
2: In Sears, when Sears was still around. There was one time I went to the bathroom and my girlfriend at the time decided she was going to stuff her purse, her pants, her bra, everything she could think of. She could stick something in it. She was sticking the clothes in it and got caught. Well, I kept walking. You're on your own, girl. You decided to do some dumb things. I kept walking. That ain't my problem. That's yours now.
3: A friend of mine, he was the slickest klepto I have ever met. One day he tells me, he's like, I need a ride to Walmart. So I'm like, okay, fine, that's cool. Just don't steal anything, okay? You know, if I'm going in, he goes, well, I just stay in the car. I'm not going to be that long. So I picked him up, his friend up, dropped them both off at Walmart. And then like 10 minutes later, they come booking it out them doors. So he's like, but I need you to stop at the gas station. I'm like, all right, cool. So I stopped at the gas station like a quarter mile down the road. So we had two bottles on the inside of his pants and then pulled out two more bottles somehow, I don't know where, but all together had six bottles of liquor in his pants.
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0: That was your Small Town Salute
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101, St. Cloud's number one for new country, Wild Country 99. What is up? Brian Riley, welcome in Monday. Post-Vikings win. Didn't think I'd say that after the start of the game, but hey, here we are, 1-0, road to undefeated. We've got music on the way. Chris Jansen, Max McDowell right now. Jason Aldean, Wild Country 99.

Zay, coming up here about 1 o'clock, got your chance to get into Grand Champion Meats for their Oktoberfest celebration coming up here September 23rd. Unlimited samples from brats, beers, all the good stuff. You want to go? I got tickets in coming up 1 o'clock here on Wild Country 99. No.

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0: Pepsi is hooking you up with a chance to go see the Minnesota Vikings take on the Falcons, and we have your chance with Vikings trivia at 8:15 Tuesday morning.
1: And then Gordon Ramsay is filming a show right down the street from where we work. Can I sneak on to the set?
0: Oh, boy.
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1: I feel so disrespected. It's Wild Country 99. Now, granted, it's my fault, but Kelly and I are tied in our pigskin pick'em with Yarmin Ford. We both got the exact... How? He doesn't even watch football. Like, what? Either way, make your picks. 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WildCountry99.com for the info.

actually shocked it took them this long to find something to, you know, hate on. Wild Country 99. The new iPhone came out. There's a new foldable one, and people are mad. Certain people are mad. I got the details coming up in a bit. Right now, Morgan Wallen, Wild Country 99. Ah.

If we start protesting over this, I'm going to get so mad. Wild Country 99, Brian Riley, because Apple just introduced the foldable iPhone Duo last week, and people are already saying it discriminates against left-handed people because it claims that they have to hold it awkward if they're left-handed. Come on. Seriously?

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0: And then Gordon Ramsay is filming a show right down the street from where we work. 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

Zay, coming up here, 12:30, brand new country music. 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

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And all you have to do is rate our music. 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

0: Chris Stapleton, St. Cloud's number one for New Country, Wild Country 99. And imagine being a Packers fan today, being up by like a million and then losing to the Vikings by a million. Like, it feels good to be on top. Granted, it's week one, but it feels good.
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4: 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More than anything, we're tired of politics as usual. 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The problems got huge, and now those same elected officials claim to have the solution. Eric Putnam is one of those politicians. Here's the truth. While local prosecutors have estimated the fraud to be as high as $9 billion, Eric Putnam refused to hold state officials accountable. He voted against common sense solutions like requiring state agencies to publish plans to combat waste, fraud, and abuse. He even opposed holding accountable the state officials who failed us despite evidence that fraud totaled billions of dollars. But now it's campaign season, and Putnam is claiming otherwise. Those are the same old political games that have gotten us into this mess. Don't reward politics as usual. Let's get Minnesota back on track. And that starts with opposing Eric Putnam in November. 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It is not coordinated with or approved by any candidate, nor is any candidate responsible for it.
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Corey Kent, Wild Country 99. 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

back with a little Patty Loveless, Wild Country 99. Of course, something you want to hear today, whether it's a throwback song, a new song, whatever. 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Morgan Wallen, Wild

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And this is nice to know because I'm leaving for Florida in a few weeks. And a flight attendant is going viral because she warns you never eat food off an airplane tray table, like ever, because some parents use them to change their baby's diapers. Now that I know that, I think about the times I've eaten off the tray table and...

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14: And then Gordon Ramsay is filming a show right down the street from where we work. 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

Jason Aldean, St. Cloud's number one for New Country, Wild Country 99. Coming up here at 12:30, brand new country music. You decide whether we keep or get rid of. Something we call Love It or Lose It. It's all thanks to Painesville Chevrolet. It's on the way about 12:30, trying to pick you up on this morning. All right, it's Wild Country 99 with Tucker Wetmore.

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1: Luke Bryan, St. Cloud's number one for new country. It's Wild Country 99, and this is a sad day for my dad, who just lives for Judge TV, just bad television. But Judge Judy retiring from on-camera work in her final episode of Judy Justice next month. She said, "I don't want to do hair and makeup anymore." She's also 83, so that does it. My dad's going to be so crestfallen. Like, what other corny judge is he going to be able to watch on TV

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We got brand new country music coming your way. Love it or lose it. 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All right, hang tight. It's Jelly Roll, Wild Country 99. I never get

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18: And then Gordon Ramsay is filming a show right down the street from where we work. 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

Ella Langley, Morgan Wallen, St. Cloud's number one for new country. It's Wild Country 99. Brian Riley, 656 WILD, the phone number. 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Thanks to Northrist Partners. 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

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Wild Country 99 is KCBK and HD1, Painesville, St. Cloud. With the Kelly Jordan Show in the morning and Chris and Chelsea. And

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We want to get you in and get you in for free. 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
0: 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All right. Oktoberfest Grand Champion Meats coming up here Wednesday, September 23rd, 4 to 8. 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
19: Minnesota families are tired from all the challenges over the past few years. More than anything, we're tired of politics as usual. Politicians in St. Paul ignored big problems. The problems got huge, and now those same elected officials claim to have the solution. Eric Putnam is one of those politicians. Here's the truth. While local prosecutors have estimated the fraud to be as high as $9 billion, Eric Putnam refused to hold state officials accountable. He voted against common sense solutions like requiring state agencies to publish plans to combat waste, fraud, and abuse. He even opposed holding accountable the state officials who failed us despite evidence that fraud totaled billions of dollars. But now it's campaign season, and Putnam is claiming otherwise. Those are the same old political games that have gotten us into this mess. Don't reward politics as usual. Let's get Minnesota back on track. And that starts with opposing Eric Putnam in November. This independent expenditure is paid for by ProJobs Majority. It is not coordinated with or approved by any candidate, nor is any candidate responsible for it.
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23: And then Gordon Ramsay is filming a show right down the street from where we work. 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

Well, this is the first Wild Country 99, and I guess there's a company that created a pumpkin spice themed casket for your loved ones. You never want to be without pumpkin spice. By the way, it's just the exterior. It doesn't even smell like pumpkin spice, which I feel like that is kind of needed and like the whole point of pumpkin spice. Hey.

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0: Good afternoon. What's going on? We're Chris and Chelsea.
1: Hey.
0: Big show planned today. We have Dear Chris and Chelsea coming up right around 3:30 or so. We'll kick that off.
1: Who are we helping today, Chris?
0: Ryan needs some help. He's in a fairly new relationship, and he doesn't like what his girl is doing. She's doing something that really annoys him. He wants to know if this is normal and if he should look into it more or just kind of overlook it.
1: New love. Okay.
0: Plus, we have another round of Truth or Trash. I believe you have control of the game.
1: I do.
0: Which means I'm in the hot seat. That'll happen around 4:30. And a whole lot more as we get things rolling on a Monday. It's Chris.

0: looks like the haters are already coming out of the woodwork when it comes to the new Apple iFold.
1: Oh, no.
0: Actually, the iPhone Duo is what they're officially calling the new...
1: But it can fold. This is the one that folds, you
0: mean? It's a foldable... I don't want to say it's a flip phone because it folds left or right. It doesn't fold up and down like our...
1: What? So it opens like a book?
0: Like our gangster phones from back in the day.
1: I loved hanging up on somebody with my Motorola Razr, just snap it shut.
0: Because they hear that and they're like, wow, she's serious.
1: Yeah, can't do it anymore.
0: Wow, she's intense. So it's a foldable duo. The people that are upset at Apple and this product right now are all the left-handed people in this world.
1: Oh, no.
0: Which makes up about 10% of the population.
1: I
0: didn't know that 10% were lefties. Because the way you hold it, it flips kind of right to left, right? And if you're holding it with your left hand, they say it's like it has like a weird edge on it.
1: Mm.
0: Plus the home buttons, you know, the home, back, you know, forward, whatnot. Those are going to be on the right now when it's closed.
1: Oh, no.
0: And your thumb has to go all the way across it. So the lefties are the ones that are upset right now. I don't see Apple coming up with a righty and lefty version of the phone.
1: There is one simple solution to that.
0: Become a righty?
1: They don't have to get that phone.
0: This is a... That's true. If you look at
1: it that way. No one's forcing you to buy this.
0: Hey, it's not what they want to hear, but we're...
1: I get it.
0: The left-handed people, like my oldest daughter.
1: Yep.
0: You guys are living in a righty's world.
1: It's true.
0: You got to adapt to it. Just use your right hand.
1: The majority.
0: There's some things I do left-handed, like drive. I hold the steering wheel left-handed.
1: Yeah.
0: Do I have an issue?
1: That's because you're drinking with your right hand.
0: No, not.
1: Your coffee.
0: It's because I'm eating with my right hand.
1: Oh, there we go.
0: Because I got my arm around you with my right hand. That's
1: you
0: probably
1: sweetie pie.
0: I know. So we'll see how the lefties react with this new
1: They've
0: iPhone.
1: They've already been through so much.
0: iPhone Duo coming out here in the next month or so. Let's
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15: 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The problems got huge, and now those same elected officials claim to have the solution. Eric Putnam is one of those politicians. Here's the truth. While local prosecutors have estimated the fraud to be as high as $9 billion, Eric Putnam refused to hold state officials accountable. He voted against common sense solutions like requiring state agencies to publish plans to combat waste, fraud, and abuse. He even opposed holding accountable the state officials who failed us despite evidence that fraud totaled billions of dollars. But now it's campaign season, and Putnam is claiming otherwise. Those are the same old political games that have gotten us into this mess. Don't reward politics as usual. Let's get Minnesota back on track. And that starts with opposing Eric Putnam in November. 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It is not coordinated with or approved by any candidate, nor is any candidate responsible for it.
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19: Pepsi is hooking you up with a chance to go see the Minnesota Vikings take on the Falcons, and we have your chance with Vikings trivia at 8:15 Tuesday morning.
20: And then Gordon Ramsay is filming a show right down the street from where we work. Can I sneak on to the set?
19: Oh, boy.
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0: we're in the middle of week one with our pigskin pick'em challenge.
1: Yes.
0: With Yarmin Ford.
1: Oh my gosh.
0: Somebody's going to win $100 cash this week by getting the most correct picks. Hopefully you got in this week. If not, you can get in for week number two. Jump in whenever you want to.
1: That's exactly right. Because we go from a week to week basis.
0: It's actually free to play. So out of the 15 games that have been played so far in week one, we have a game coming up tonight, Monday Night Football.
1: That's
0: right. The last one. Out of 15 picks, you got the most correct out of any of us. I don't know how you did it.
1: Woo!
0: Who's your source? Are you AI in this or what?
1: I just like pick the colors of like the teams that I like. No. I went with I looked over the stats. I did run a few through. I'm upset with my fantasy football team.
0: What do you mean you looked over the stat? What stats are you? I don't even look at stats.
1: I am more than capable.
0: I just picked Chris Valentine.
1: Yeah. But some get, you know, some have like a little injury. Some have things going on. I just kind of look at the things.
0: What are you going to be in?
1: And then I go outside and I lick my finger and point it up in the air and see where the wind's blowing.
0: What are you
1: do a couple of those things.
0: Be a football insider moving forward? Who are you?
1: That would terrify you, wouldn't it?
0: So you have 11 correct. And then myself, Kelly actually got 10 correct. I don't know how we did that.
1: Hey, Chris, you're always razzing me for how much I know about football.
0: Brian got 10 correct. And then Spencer from Yarmin Ford got 10 correct.
1: You guys could learn something from me.
0: So I don't know who you picked tonight.
1: Out of all you guys, who was in an actual NFL locker room doing professional football interviews? Out of all you guys, out of everybody here in this station, who's the one person who's actually done that?
2: Oh, look, I'm Chelsea. I was in a...
1: Chelsea Valentine!
2: I was in the Vikings locker room one time.
1: Darn right.
2: For the TV
1: station. Come on. I was there with the Williams wall. I was there with Brett Favre. Yeah. I was there with Adrian Peterson before he got in trouble.
0: You're there with a bunch of naked men in a locker room.
1: Yeah. Well, yeah, that one guy.
0: Anyway,
1: I didn't know you could have that many
0: it's
1: abs.
0: It's not about that. We don't care about that. Just make the picks. I don't care if you know nothing about football. Everybody has a chance to win.
1: Including me.
0: Including Chelsea, which I don't know who she picked tonight. I'm going to go with the opposite just so I can try to even you out.
1: Yeah, try it.
0: Anyway, make the picks right now for week number two. Somebody's going to win another $100 cash plus $5,000 overall for the grand prize. We actually have a two people here that picked with Wild Country. They're actually on the national leaderboard with 14 out of 15 games correct.
1: You know what?
0: Pretty darn impressive. So make your picks.

0: comes to throwing it back,
1: we throw them back.
0: We throw it down.
1: It's about to go down.
0: Here's another country throwback. Country throwback on Wild Country.
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0: So the TSA might actually be making progress in rolling back a lot of the high security rules that were implemented decades ago after 9/11, obviously, right?
1: 25 years. They really tightened things up.
0: So they rolled out a pilot program where 13 airports are allowing friends and family to go to the gate to send somebody off or actually meet somebody at the gate.
1: Which they used to be able to do all the time.
0: But now you have to have the TSA pre-check, which costs money. I don't think it's a ton of money. I didn't look into how much it is. I think it's less than $100 a year.
1: I thought it was roughly $100. They're always trying to schmooze you.
0: Now they're thinking about lifting the restriction when it comes to water bottles. You can bring your water through security now. And you don't have to dump it.
1: How many ounces? How do they know that it's water and not vodka or something else? How do they know it's not like...
0: It's funny you asked that, Chelsea. Yeah. They actually have new security scanners now that can actually tell the difference between water and like vodka or other substances.
1: Yeah, like what if something's mixed into it?
0: It's not like the TSA agent's going to open up the bottle and take a whiff.
1: Or a sip.
0: Or a sip to see if it's vodka. Or some other...
1: They're all wearing diapers because they have to go to the bathroom all day.
0: So you won't have to empty the bottles.
1: And it, wow.
0: I never understood that. I understand that, yeah, it's a security risk because you whatever the liquid is, you don't know what it is and what you can do with it. I get it.
1: Yeah.
0: But it's kind of cool they have the technology now. They actually, they'd make you dump water bottles that weren't even opened, right?
1: Mm-hmm. You'd throw them. And they have little little stations right when you get into the line.
0: Yeah, liquid dumping stations.
1: In the middle of the line, right before you get to security and right after it, where tons of dumping stations.
0: But there is a catch on this. Again, you must go through TSA PreCheck and have the TSA PreCheck. So my guess is they're trying to sell these PreChecks to generate some rev, right?
1: And you can leave your shoes on. Mm-hmm. I mean, this is nice. We're headed in the right direction. I get it. You want to be safe.
0: And the lines are probably shorter. I'm going to look into this pre-check
1: thing. They fly by.
0: I'm going to see.
1: Especially last time we were in Denver, I was looking at the TSA. I'm like, wow, I feel like such a peasant.
0: I usually don't buy water until I get through the gate for those reasons, obviously, because I don't want to have to chug it and then pee going through security.
1: Yeah, he's always getting yelled at.
0: Yeah,
1: your pants are always falling down.
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1: So I'm guessing they're not going to change the name to Dolly International Airport, are they?
2: You never know. But this is going to be worth it. It's going to cost tens of millions of dollars to do this, but I think it's worth it. Nashville's airport is a step closer to being named after Dolly Parton. They talked and they voted unanimously last week to start the process, which is great, a 6-0 vote. A statement by the authority sounds like it doesn't guarantee the naming yet. We'll see. They did say while a final name has not yet been determined, they're working closely with appropriate parties throughout to figure how they're going to do this.
1: So what's the code right now? I think it's BNA out of Nashville, right?
2: Yep.
1: I don't exactly know what that stands for.
2: I forgot.
1: What's the name of their airport?
2: Somebody check
1: it's not Nashville International.
2: No.
1: And they can't go with Dolly International Airport because that's going to overlap DIA in Denver.
2: BNA, yes. So you can't do that
1: either. How about PIA? Parton International Airport.
2: If that's open, BNA is actually named Barry Nashville Airfield, and Barry was a local leader when it started.
1: Oh, how does he feel about this?
2: Can't wipe Barry out.
1: He's probably not happy.
2: I don't even know if he's still kicking. Barry will move over for Dolly. It's the gentlemanly thing to do.
1: How about just call it Dolly International Airport, and then just it'll be PIA.
2: I just can't wait till they move forward and start decorating. I'm thinking butterflies, and I'm thinking pink. Her favorite color is yellow. We could do a lot of that and just play 9 to 5.
1: All right.
2: Now round the clock.
1: Now you're going a little bit too far.
2: We could have blonde wigs.
1: Hey, too far. I'm shutting your mic off. You're done.
0: The Nashville Buzz. You need to know. With Chris and Chelsea. 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
1: They're the reason I laugh out loud in traffic.
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0: So I don't think I've ever been a suspicious man or a suspicious person when somebody calls the cops being like, hey, I think I see a suspicious person in our neighborhood.
1: I am. I'm super hypervigilant. But then again, I'm a beautiful, cute little girl. So
0: you call the cops and anybody driving by, for crying out loud.
1: True. I got them text.
0: Oh, they're turning around the cul-de-sac. Chelsea's calling
1: there
0: the cops.
1: There was a guy, though. There was a guy who came down our road in a very nice vehicle, which is, I'm like, you're in the wrong neighborhood. And he had his music blaring. And he hopped out and he started throwing things out of his vehicle, running around the other side, picked other things up, changed outfits in the middle of our road, and then hopped back in and then drove in reverse and left.
0: Did you report the suspicious activity in person?
1: No, because I was walking both the dogs.
0: He's changing outfits because he probably just robbed a place
1: or something. It was weird.
0: I've changed a shirt in the parking lot before at an establishment, and I always feel weird doing that.
1: He took off, it was like a tracksuit. And then slipped on, like, overalls. So I'm like, I don't know, maybe he needed to go to his next job.
0: So have you ever been a suspicious person?
1: Like a creep?
0: Like, let's say you're just hanging out in a neighborhood, just parked waiting for whatever. All of a sudden the cops show up and be like, hey, we got a call that there's a suspicious person in the neighborhood. We think it's you.
1: I've never been called on. My dad was called on when we were trick-or-treating because he would follow us in his van. He was always parked at the end of the block with his lights off and scary music playing. And but I think they let him go.
0: So there's a guy who didn't know he was a suspicious person until cops told him.
1: Gross.
0: His reaction is just priceless and pretty darn funny. You got to hear this. Okay. We'll play it for you coming up next with Chris and Chelsea.

0: So this guy, we'll just call him the suspicious person, gets questioned. He's in a neighborhood, apparently.
1: What is he doing? Is he just like parked on the side of the road?
0: Cops were called. Somebody in the neighborhood. Maybe
1: saw his vehicle and they freaked out.
0: A few people in the neighborhood, they just saw this dude and they're like, he looks suspicious. I'm going to call the police and let them look into this a little bit more. So the police show up. They get behind this dude who apparently is a suspicious person, right?
1: Okay.
0: And then the conversation starts from there.
2: Yeah, so we got a call about a suspicious person.
3: What?
2: So we're making contact with
3: you. Dude, I'll tell you right now, I've been out here for a good couple hours, maybe, and I hadn't seen nobody really suspicious. There's this one guy came, he threw he's probably a male guy. Probably a male guy. Yeah, no, nobody really suspicious.
2: Yeah, no, I'm pretty sure it's you. I'm pretty sure you're the suspicious person. Pretty sure it's you.
3: My bad, dude. I didn't even know I was being suspicious, dude. I'll quit. I'll stop, dude. I won't do it again. Like, that doesn't even sound like me to me. Somebody called in and they were like, hey, there's like a really handsome, kind of cool, nonchalant guy like mine in his business. I would have been like, they're talking about me.
1: Oh my gosh. Even his voice. He sounds like Andre the Giant and Cookie Monster had a kid.
0: I love it. His reaction is like, what?
1: What?
0: There's a report of a handsome dude minding his own business.
1: And I like how he says suspicious. Like he can't even say the word.
0: I don't know if he was on something or what, but yeah, it was just out there. But imagine being the suspicious person, you being called on and you deny it. You're like, well, I'm not suspicious.
1: Yeah, you are. You're sauce, man.
0: And he starts by opening up, I've been hanging out here in the neighborhood for 2 hours.
1: A couple hours.
0: I don't know why.
1: And then he calls out the mailman for delivering a package. He's like, I just saw that one guy. Like, what are you doing?
0: That actually happened yesterday. The Amazon guy showed up with another one of your 10,000 packages that you get weekly.
1: Oh, it was a big day. No, these are delayed.
0: The thing is, I was going to open the front door. I opened the front door, and he was walking up right then as I opened it. He startled me. I went, ah! He looks at me. He goes, I'm sorry, man. I'm like, dude, I wasn't expecting you right at the very moment.
1: I want to get that Ring doorbell camera. I want to see that from across the street.
0: Oh, my gosh. Yeah, let's watch Chris piss his pants. Yeah, that's a great video right there. My gosh, thank you.
4: 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Country 99?
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0: It's Wild Country 99, Chris and Chelsea. So we're rolling out a brand new promotion, which is pretty cool.
1: Yes.
0: Where someone's going to score $500 in free groceries to Coburn's.
1: It's going
0: to
1: fill their fridge, baby.
0: It's the Fill the Fridge Game Day Food Face-Off.
1: Woo!
0: Since football season is back, right?
1: Yep.
0: We decided to put 8 game day food staples in a bracket where we're going to find the champion.
1: And these are so good because Chris and I were in Coburn's literally yesterday, filling up our fridge for the game day. And that is with seed number 1, that's chicken wings.
0: Yep.
1: My gosh, they got so many different flavors there.
0: It was the wings were on sale. We got like 10 of each flavor.
1: So good.
0: Pizza's on there. We got a lot of pizza.
1: Loaded potato skins.
0: Chili.
1: Burgers.
0: Bought the Angus burger patties, which are really good there too at Coburn's.
1: Load them up.
0: The burgers against buffalo chicken dip, and then we have brats against loaded nachos.
1: Oh, man.
0: These are 8 of the greatest game day foods of all time.
1: They're fantastic, and we got to narrow it down to 1 week by week.
0: So we encourage you to vote now. You can vote daily to increase your odds. Every vote gets you an entry to win $500.
1: Woo!
0: And free groceries to fill your fridge thanks to our friends at Coburn's.
1: Yes, love that.
0: So be one of the first ones to get in on the action right now. Just went up today. Head up wildcountry99.com.

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1: What's the internet? Could you just pass me my CDs?
0: Here's another country throwback.
1: I want to watch Seinfeld. I'm listening to
0: Wild Country. Wild Country 99.

0: So Ryan's looking for some advice. We have Dear Chris and Chelsea, which we're going to do next.
1: Yes, let's help Ryan.
0: Ryan reached out over the weekend. He's been dating a woman now for a little while, and she's doing something that he doesn't really care for.
1: Hmm.
0: It's weird. I've actually done this to you a few times, and I can tell that you don't like it. I don't think many people would like this type of behavior.
1: I think it can be corrected.
0: He confronted her, and she threw it back in his face, which is the weird part about this.
1: Uh-oh. Uh-oh.
0: What exactly is happening? We'll hear from Ryan. We'll do that coming up next with Dear Chris and Chelsea.

0: afternoons are for
1: Chris and Chelsea.
2: I just get in my car after a long, hard day, and I just turn on the radio. It's awesome.
0: Chris and Chelsea, afternoons on Wild Country 99.

0: So we've been seeing each other for a few months now.
1: Oh.
0: And honestly, I really like her. She's funny, confident, outgoing, and one of those people who could walk into a room and immediately take over the energy.
1: Mm.
0: At first, I love that about her. But there's one thing she does that drives me insane.
1: Is it her laugh?
0: It's not her laugh.
1: Oh, okay.
0: Whenever she wants my attention, she snaps her fingers at me.
1: No.
0: She's a finger snapper.
1: Oh, no.
0: Not once as a joke, not in a playful kind of way.
1: Right, right.
0: It's happened enough now that I notice it every single time. The first time we're at a restaurant, I was looking at the menu. She snaps her fingers and says, Ryan, listen to this.
1: Oh, my gosh.
0: Because she wanted to tell me something about her friend's drama.
1: So not even because she was upset. Just she's just snapping away.
0: He goes on. Another time, we're at a party, and I was talking to one of my friends across the room. She snapped twice in the air at me and pointed to the fridge because she wanted me to grab her something to drink.
1: Oh, my gosh.
0: Then the other night, we were watching TV, and I didn't hear what she said because I was responding to a work text. She snapped her fingers right next to my ear and said, hello, I'm talking.
1: Oh, my gosh.
0: That was the one that finally got to me.
1: Yeah.
0: I told her clearly that I don't like being snapped at.
1: Mm-hmm.
0: I said it makes me feel like a dog.
1: Yep.
0: Instead of someone she's dating, she got offended immediately.
1: Ooh.
0: She told me she can't help it because she's Italian and Puerto Rican. And that's just how she talks with her hands. I told her talking with your hands is one thing.
1: Which is true.
0: Snapping your fingers to another adult to get their attention is different.
1: Absolutely true.
0: Then she said I was the one being disrespectful because I was trying to police how she expresses herself.
1: Oh, shit.
0: So now somehow I'm the bad guy for asking not to be finger snapped.
1: Oof.
0: The confusing part is she really is great in every other way. She's thoughtful, fun, and we have a lot of great chemistry. But this one habit makes me feel small every time she does it.
1: Aww.
0: Is snapping your fingers at someone just the harmless personality thing? Or is that disrespectful enough that I should see it as a warning sign before this gets more serious? Signed, Ryan.
1: Ryan, thank you for sharing. It's hard for a guy to admit that he feels that he's being demasculated. You know what I mean?
0: It sounds silly, like snapping your fingers. That's really too right into us.
1: As a former server, it would get me agitated from a 0 to a 10 so fast when somebody would be snapping at me, especially if my hands were full, I was talking to somebody else, or I was doing something else. You are rudely and abruptly interrupting that person.
0: So I've never been a finger snapper. I was just never around it growing up, so I don't even think twice to do it. Even at a restaurant or someplace where maybe I don't think it's acceptable to snap at anybody, in my opinion.
1: I've only done it a handful of times, and it was in a work mode where I needed somebody to hand me something, but it was because there was so much chaos going around us mm-hmm. that the snap was a good way to grab somebody's attention.
0: There is no way you can snap without it being offensive. Absolutely no way.
1: No, because I had a smile on and we were looking for...
0: I don't care. I would judge you. I'd be like, who the hell are you?
1: I know, because you get really defensive. But like this person, we were on the same team and I was like, oh, the lanyards, they're right there. They're right there. So it's your tone of voice. It's your facial expression. And I don't do it constantly. And I wasn't snapping at them. Mm. I was just snapping near and they looked right away.
0: Yeah, but as far as I'm concerned, you're snapping at me. If somebody's snapping in my presence...
1: It was a loud area though.
0: We're going to fight.
1: So it was hard to hear.
0: Mm.
1: I think you're just purposefully trying not to be, but to snap in right in his ear, that's rude. And I know a lot of Italians.
0: I would rather.
1: And I know Puerto Ricans.
0: I've clapped quickly before. I'd rather do that than snap for somebody, you know, like, hey.
1: Maybe he should start clapping back at her then.
0: I don't know.
1: Depends on how you feel. I think a lot of this is the intent behind it. If she is purposefully trying to do this to make you feel small, like I have an aunt, she tries to train her dog by snapping her fingers and going, ah, mm. And it's so obnoxious.
0: But to blame your nationality?
1: No.
0: That's kind of sad to me.
1: You can change your behavior. I have Viking blood. You don't see me running around with battle axes swinging them at people that I don't like. You don't see me pillaging villages for things if I need money.
0: There are a few times. I don't remember when or what the context was. I think I did it in my head as a joke. I think I snapped at you a few times just to get your reaction.
1: Yeah, and how did that turn out for you, honey?
0: Apparently, I need to snap a little softer so you don't hear it fully. That's like what it is.
1: It's a lot easier to get my attention when you're like, oh, sweet, beautiful angel.
0: But then again,

0: It is frustrating when you're talking to somebody and they just don't listen or pay attention. How are you supposed to get them to pay attention? So maybe he just, maybe Ryan's not good at listening. Maybe he's just not attentive enough to her and she needs a guy to be more.
1: But to snap though?
0: How else are you going to get his attention?
1: I trained Delilah with a clicker and she hates it. And it makes a super loud noise.
0: Well, I would hate that too.
1: And she flinches and they're like, no, we love it. I'm like, but I don't like listening to you using your freaking clicker for every little thing.
0: Okay, so texts are already rolling in right now. People have opinions on this.
1: Maybe he needs a clicker for her.
0: There's people that want to give Ryan some advice. So yeah. We'll dive more into this. We're going to read as many texts as we possibly can. If you want to chime in and give Ryan some advice, we'd love to hear from you. That's what this segment is all about. 320-656-9453. Dear Chris and Chelsea continues coming up next.
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11: And then Gordon Ramsay is filming a show right down the street from where we work. 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

0: Dear Chris and Chelsea.
1: All right, if you're just joining us, Ryan is looking for some help today with Dear Chris and Chelsea. He's dating a woman he really likes, but she has one habit that's driving him crazy.
2: She snaps at him.
1: Whenever she wants his attention, she snaps her fingers at him.
2: Like for every little thing.
1: She did it at a restaurant, at a party when she wanted a drink from across the room.
2: And then right in his ear when he was texting somebody at work.
1: When he told her it made him feel disrespected, she turned it back at him, saying, "How dare you police me on how to express myself and my feelings?" So now Ryan wants to know, is finger snapping harmless, or is this a warning sign that she's psycho?
2: Hey.
1: I just threw in the psycho part.
2: Yeah, you watch your mouth.
1: Nobody likes a finger snapper, though.
2: No, Megan texted in. She said, absolutely not. Snapping your fingers at someone is rude. I don't care how fun and confident you are. Ryan's her boyfriend, not a golden retriever. It's true. This is how they talk to Ollie and Tucker.
1: Ty says, if I'm with Ryan, I don't even like you snapping just to refer to a dog.
2: It's I don't just, like it.
1: Snapping is annoying.
2: They hate it, too.
1: Tyler says, I'm with Ryan. If a guy snapped his fingers at a woman to get him a drink, people would be screaming red flag immediately.
2: Yeah. I think that's the ultimate litmus test. Would she like it if he did this to her? And if not, then she needs to change. Because that would make her an instant hypocrite.
1: Do you think trying to fix the problem to get through to her, maybe he should snap back at her?
2: That's what I'm saying. Or clap back, you know? And if she can't laugh about it.
1: She's over here snapping. He's like, hey.
2: Yep.
1: Hey,
2: yep.
1: Sweetheart, get me a beer.
2: Yep.
1: Yeah. Give me a drink.
2: Or like a quick little whistle. Yep. Women love to be whistled at. Oh, so much fun. Ashley says the snap by the ear.
1: Girl.
2: See, that is rude to me. Like, don't come near my ears. Like, you and I need our ears for work. Mm-hmm. And I have some people who think it's so funny to come up and, like, yell. And I'm like, you don't need to yell. Like, I need my ears to listen for work. So if somebody's doing that, it is so rude. Ashley says, that's not talking with your hands. That's just blatant disrespect. And I don't like the cop-out where she blames her nationality. Honey, you're not Italian or Puerto Rican. You're American. Like, and read the room. Don't be rude. You can't blame all your ancestors. Because not everybody in Italy is snapping at each other. Okay, I don't buy that for 2 seconds.
1: I think, remember the one time I said that I dated a Puerto Rican girl one time when I was in Denver?
2: Yeah.
1: They are very...
2: They're spicy. They're expressive.
1: They are.
2: It's in the culture.
1: I couldn't handle it.
2: But it's not everybody. You know what I mean? You can't just... like they don't. Not everybody acts like that. That's insane.
1: Trevor says Ryan should start carrying a little bell and ring it every time he needs her attention. Let's see how much she enjoys being summoned like room service.
2: Yeah, it's just... It's so rude. Nicole says the real issue... I agree with this. The real issue is that he calmly told her it bothered him. And she turned it around on him. Mm-hmm. And that's the part that worries me. Same. Same.
1: That is worrisome.
2: Yep.
1: Emily says, if my boyfriend snapped at me from across the room and pointed at the fridge, I'd put him in it.
2: Defense. Oh, Tina. Okay, so Tina's taking the defense. She says, I kind of defend her on this one. He says she's confident and takes over a room. Well, that's part of the package. You can't love her big personality and then be shocked that she communicates in a big way.
1: Yeah.
2: But that's the thing. You got to learn as you're in a relationship with somebody what makes them tick and what doesn't make them tick. And true. If they feel disrespected, why are you disrespecting your partner?
1: That's true.
2: Seriously, why are you disrespecting your partner?
1: Amanda says, I actually believe she may not mean it badly.
2: Could be, yeah.
1: But once he tells her it hurts his feelings, she doesn't get to hide behind.
2: That's just how I am.
1: That's just who I am and how I am.
2: You can always grow. That's the beautiful thing about relationships. You can always grow.
1: Isn't that something a child would say? That's just how I am.
2: Yeah.
1: It is what it is.
2: Or if you hear it at work, that's just the way we've always done things. It's like, okay.
1: It's like...
2: It shuts down the conversation.
1: I bet you she uses the term all the time. Can I be honest? If I'm being honest.
2: No offense.
1: No disrespect.
2: Yeah, no offense.
1: And then she goes and disrespects you. So, Ryan, hopefully this is helping you out a little bit. I think it's a huge red flag, in my opinion, especially if you bring it up, which I'm glad you brought it up and had the conversation, which she totally dismissed and says you're basically an idiot.
2: Yep.
1: Yeah.
2: Otherwise, he's going to be like on his... I have a family member I won't say, but she snaps in a different way.
1: Yeah.
2: And I watch the spouse, and they are always on their tiptoes, and they always crash out because there's only so much people can take when you're getting snapped at and you're getting treated like a butler.
1: John says if this continues, he's going to be the one making the sandwich after getting snapped. That's not right. But
2: I would ask her family, too. I'm like, does she snap at you guys, too?
1: Does she snap?
2: How do you guys handle
1: it? Think she snaps at work? Snaps at her boss.
2: Oh
1: man.
2: Ooh.
1: It's a whole nother meaning.
2: Just how I am.
1: Of the term snapping. Yeah.
2: It's just how I am.
1: Let me be honest. No, don't disrespect here.
2: No.
1: So Ryan, hopefully that helps you out a little bit. Good luck with your relationship with her if you continue it, or if you decide to pass on it. Our listeners have spoken. We have spoken. I appreciate you reaching out to dear Chris and Chelsea.

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1: It speaks something to me.

0: So this has gone viral, and for good reason. There's a man who went to social media to ask a very important question about cashiers and how they do their jobs.
1: Well,
0: because when you go to a store,
1: yes,
0: you typically see the cashier in their spot, which is right in front of a register.
1: Yeah.
0: Ringing up your items, right?
1: Unless their lane is empty, then they should be at the end of their lane, welcoming you in.
0: Oh, well, look at you, customer service Chelsea.
1: That's
0: over there.
1: That's right. I was an FEO, Chris.
0: What's an FEO?
1: I was a front-end operational specialist.
0: Were you a partner, too?
1: 10 times the responsibility and no more pay. No, oh. I trained in all the cashiers.
0: Okay.
1: Yeah.
0: So this is going to be a good question for you, then.
1: Okay.
0: He's calling out management in these locations for forcing cashiers to do something that they really shouldn't be doing or don't have to do.
1: Let's hear it.
0: I want to get your opinion first, then we'll let everybody else chime in, too.
1: Okay.
0: I will do that coming up next, Chris and Chelsea.

0: let me know if you agree with this guy's statement. He's talking about cashiers and why companies and managers force them to do something they really don't have to do. Most people probably have never thought of this.
1: Ooh.
0: But now that he brought it up, I'm thinking about it.
1: When I was training our cashiers, we were instructed on a five-point type of training.
0: Yeah.
1: We had to do five certain things with every single customer. I'm wondering if this is on their list.
0: Was this one of them? Check it out. Let me know if you agree.
2: Why aren't cashiers allowed to sit down while they're working? Like, why do they have to stand on their 2 feet the whole time just to scan some items and collect cash? Like, why is Aldi the only store that allows their employees to sit down while they're completing transactions? There's no part of scanning items and collecting cash that requires you to stand on your 2 feet the whole shift.
0: He's got a good point.
1: Mm.
0: Is it more professional to stand? Is that the only reason?
1: It's hard. It is hard to be on your feet all day long. And when I was in FEO, I had to be on the cement in front of the doors constantly. And I was going between all the different lanes. And it can really mess your knees up and your hips and your back. We did have two people who were approved by management to be allowed to physically sit because they had so many issues. But there's a lot of good reasons why they stand.
0: But why do you have to have a physical condition in order to sit down as a cashier?
1: Because there's a lot of there's a lot of things.
0: If you want to sit, sit. Who cares? I don't care if you're ringing up my stuff while you're sitting down.
1: First off, it's the reach. How high are the chairs going to go when somebody is placing their things down on the counter? We didn't have a conveyor belt like they do at the grocery stores. So the cashier physically has to reach and move and push items. Second, it gives them a point of view so that they can see into your cart, under your cart, and behind your cart to see if there are any missed items. Third, they're often bagging for themselves too, so they're taking steps back and forth to bag the items. Fourth, there are sometimes where they have to come around the counter to then check the cart or to ring other items in or to assist the customer.
0: Now we know why Chelsea was promoted at her job for absolutely no more money. Maybe you shouldn't be so good at your job, then they wouldn't ask you to do more for nothing.
1: It's always good to be standing and moving and active, but I do feel for the people, especially our older cashiers or those that have back problems or getting back problems. So that's why I did fight for them to get the mats to go under their feet.
0: So do you notice that when you go to like the certain grocery store he referenced?
1: Like, yeah.
0: I don't even notice them sitting down, and I don't care.
1: Well, you're always moving, too.
0: Do I judge them being like, I can't believe she's sitting down. That's so unprofessional. I'm never coming back to the store again.
1: You also have to stand to clean up your aisle as customers, like in between your little breaks and stuff, too, to make sure that...
0: If I'm a cashier, I'm not cleaning up my... That's past my pay grade.
1: I would have cursed you out, man.
0: Well, I would have.
1: Especially when people are like, oh, we don't want this. So they leave a jug of milk sitting next to the gum and it's getting spoiled because it's sitting there because they were too lazy to put it back themselves.
0: Well, why doesn't the stock boy or somebody else? Why doesn't the manager walk by and notice that?
1: Everybody's understaffed, Chris. It's a one-woman show.
0: You know what? Cashiers are underpaid anyway. Give them the option to stand or sit. We don't need this, oh, you got to stand everywhere. Maybe I can start a movement right now.
1: It's okay.
0: What about at a fast food restaurant? If you go in, you dine in. I think somebody sitting there would look weird. Although I wouldn't care. It's not like I'm never going to come back because they're sitting.
1: I don't know, Chris. I guess I've always worked hard my whole life that I don't sit down a lot.
0: I'm sitting right now, Chelsea, and you're standing.
1: What does this tell you? The difference between you and me. I'm ready to go, baby.
0: I like to be comfortable.
1: I'm ready to go.
0: I don't need to see anything else.
1: I don't want to be comfortable at work. I'm going to be working.
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3: 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Thanks to Andy's Towing. Remember to always ask for Andy's Towing. They'll get you going.
4: Pepsi is hooking you up with a chance to go see the Minnesota Vikings take on the Falcons, and we have your chance with Vikings trivia at 8:15 Tuesday morning.
5: And then Gordon Ramsay is filming a show right down the street from where we work. Can I sneak on to the set?
4: Oh, boy.
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0: we want you to get wild with the Vikings and win free tickets to an upcoming game at US Bank Stadium.
1: Oh, yeah. Oh, my gosh. So I had five friends who went to yesterday's game, Chris. Can you imagine?
0: So we watched the first half, and I'm like,
1: we did.
0: This team is awful this year.
1: And then I was like, I want to go home. I want to hang out with the dogs and have a beer in the sunshine. And when I came back in, they were winning. So
0: second half, totally different team.
1: They blew away. They set a record.
0: The environment at US Bank Stadium, it's one of the loudest stadiums in the NFL.
1: Yeah.
0: So one of the prerequisites, if you win tickets from us, you got to be loud.
1: As loud as you possibly can.
0: So we're teaming up their friends from Pepsi again this year. 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For your shot to test your knowledge with Kelly when it comes to knowing and understanding football, which...
1: It's a delight. I'm just going to put it like that. Kelly loves all the sports contests.
0: Yes. Each week, they'll be giving away tickets to a future game. Plus, you can enter to win tickets in the Vikings suite right now.
1: Yes, it's pretty sweet in the suite.
0: Anybody can win this. 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
1: Hey!
0: Might as well be you. 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I can

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1: Got a nice blinker, dude.
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0: You might need Chris and Chelsea.
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0: Chris and Chelsea. 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

0: So we have Truth or Trash that's going to be coming up next.
1: Mm-hmm.
0: Do we have a theme today?
1: Yes.
0: What is the theme?
1: Apples.
0: As in the computers?
1: No. Okay, I can change it up.
0: The electronic devices?
1: Yeah, we'll do real apples and we'll do your apple favorite apple.
0: Hmm.
1: I can switch this up.
0: You want me to be a bad apple today, don't you?
1: Since, yeah, I do. Since you hated my Oktoberfest themed one.
0: Three statements, two are true, one is false. For me to win today,
1: I have to take out the trash.
0: I have to identify the trash statement. Chelsea's going to put me to the test, and I'm going to need your help. So
1: good luck.
0: Hang out. Chris and Chelsea's Truth or Trash is coming up next. Oh, no.

0: for Chris and Chelsea's Truth, Truth, or Trash. Two of the following are true, one is not. Can you pick out the trash?
1: All right, here we go. Chelsea is giving me the statement. She's going to put me to the test today to see if I can win.
2: Yep.
1: Last time we played, I didn't do so well, but I blame the categories and the statements because they were just really out there. All right, here we go. One of three. What do you got today?
2: These are apples versus apples, Chris. Statement number one, Apple's original logo featured Sir Isaac Newton under a tree. Statement number two, Honeycrisp apples were created by scientists at the University of Minnesota. And statement three, digesting a raw apple burns more calories than it contains.
1: Number two, didn't we just have that one?
2: It was close.
1: The Macintosh apple?
2: But this is Honeycrisp.
1: Oh, Honeycrisp was developed at the U of M.
2: You've been watching too many Apple documentaries.
1: I watched another one last night.
2: I know you did.
1: Steve the Joker Jobs was featured.
2: And he did reference the Macintosh, which is another kind of apple.
1: Yeah.
2: Yeah, so many apples.
1: Brilliant man.
2: Apple to apples.
1: Number one was what?
2: Apple's original logo featured Sir Isaac Newton under a tree.
1: I don't remember seeing that.

0: I watch more Apple documentaries.
1: Mm-hmm.
0: Because I don't recall seeing that anywhere, but it sounds believable. Because how? What are the odds that it came up with the first logo right away? Like an apple with a bite out of it.
1: Right. Which is genius, by the way. It's such a cool logo.
0: It is genius. And number two, normally I'd write like some of these down, but obviously people steal pens in the studio here and there's not a pen to be found.
1: Here, I got you.
0: No, I don't even want one anymore.
1: Okay.
0: I'm not writing. I'm done.
1: I got you. All right.
0: Number two.
1: Honeycrisp apples were created by scientists at the University of Minnesota.
0: And number three.
1: Digesting a raw apple burns more calories than it contains.
0: How many calories does an apple have? It's just natural sugars, natural sweetness.
1: Yeah, they're good for you.
0: Is that a tart apple? Do we know?
1: I think it's just, we'll just go with a standard apple.
0: Oh, not a type, just a regular apple.
1: Yep.
0: Is it just a basic apple size, or is it one of these?
1: Yeah, just basic. I'm not trying to mess with you today too much.
0: A basic apple, mm-hmm. basic size.
1: Yep.
0: It burns more calories than it has. That can't be true. Celery is the only item that I know of, the only food that I know of that does that.
1: Think about eating an apple. How much work goes into it? You ever see a horse eat an apple?
0: What about the seeds? Do you take those out? I'm not a seed guy.
1: I mean, you should not eat apple seeds.
0: Is it just me? On a side note real quick, while I'm thinking of the which one I'm going to go with.
1: Let's go down the rabbit hole with Chris. Okay.
0: I hate eating an apple without slicing it first.
1: Oh, I like taking a good juicy bite.
0: Is it just me?
1: I love it.
0: No.
1: I love spin it round and round.
0: I just feel like I'm a kid again. I don't want to eat an apple. I want to eat an apple like an adult. So I like to cut it up and I like to cut out the seeds. That way it's all set to go.
1: You also like your crusts removed from your peanut butter and jellies. I even got you an Uncrustable making machine.
0: Mm-hmm.
1: You're a 5-year-old in a grown man's body.
0: That's true.
1: Yeah.
0: So if I'm going to eliminate, well, I think number two is true for sure.
1: Okay.
0: I don't think we need to eliminate it because I think I saw that somewhere before.
1: All right.
0: But it's either one or three. I want to lean towards three, but it could be one. So give me a couple of minutes here.
1: All right.
0: I'm going to read the texts that are already coming in right now. 320-656-9453. If you think you know the answer, without looking it up, we don't want to cheat.
1: Yeah, no Googling.
0: If you think you know the answer, send me the text as to which one you think it is, one, two, or three. I'll read through those. That's the only thing I can look at. And I'll give my final answer to see if I can conquer today's truth or trash.
1: Apples to apples.
0: Apples to apples. We'll do that coming up next with Chris and Chelsea.
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1: Three statements, two are true, one is false. For me to win today, I have to simply identify and pick out the trash or false statement.
2: Yeah, take the trash out like a man.
1: It's Apple theme. Chelsea, number one again.
2: Apple's original logo featured Sir Isaac Newton under a tree.
1: I feel like Steve Jobs idolized Isaac Newton or liked the guy.
2: He's a very smart man.
1: So I would think, I don't know what... What is
2: how complicated of a logo would that have to be, though?
1: What did he look like? Did he have, like, silver hair just on the side?
2: I don't know. All I know is that he was sitting under a tree, and he discovered gravity because an apple fell down and on the noggin.
1: Was he sitting under an apple tree eating an apple?
2: I don't think he was eating an apple. I think he was journaling
1: writing. Chewing on a piece of straw? Wheat?
2: I just love to picture that back in the day before TVs and all that stuff, somebody would just walk and sit under a tree and just ponder life.
1: How freaking boring is that?
2: The last time I sat under a tree and pondered life, I think it was in college.
1: Right.
2: Yeah.
1: Number two.
2: Honeycrisp apples were created by scientists at the University of Minnesota in their lab.
1: If that's the false one, it's because the apple's Macintosh. You wouldn't make it like that, though, would you?
2: Never.
1: And number three?
2: Digesting a raw apple burns more calories than it contains. Apples are about 100 calories. I'll throw you a bone there.
1: Not just eating it, but fully digesting it.
2: Mm-hmm.
1: Making your
2: from the mandible?
1: Making your insides work.
2: From the mandible down the esophagus into the tum-tum, through the intestines, and out she goes.
1: Does passing it count towards burning calories?
2: Passing a what?
1: Passing the apple.
2: Yes. I would picture that's all part of the digestive.
1: Okay.
2: From what I've seen from Magic School Bus, that's all part of it.
1: Well, that's got to add a couple calories at least, right?
2: Yeah.
1: Depending on how intense you are during the process.
2: I mean, and it's raw, you know? It's raw food.
1: Right. Number two, I just want to eliminate number two. I just want to get it out of there.
2: We are getting deep today. Yeah.
1: Number two is true.
2: It is true. The world famous Honeycrisp, which I think is one of the most popular apples ever, was bred right here in Minnesota. University of Horticultural Scientists developed it specifically to survive harsh local winters while maintaining that famous snap.
1: Good for them.
2: Yeah, those trees can survive minus 60 temp.
1: Yeah, money well spent there.
2: Yeah.
1: So between number one and number three.
2: Makes a great wine, too.
1: I think I'm going to go with number three is trash.
2: You're going to say that Apple's original logo featured Sir Isaac Newton under a tree. That was their logo.
1: No.
2: For their first products.
1: Now I don't want to go that way, because why would Steve Jobs make that as his logo? Although I could see a tree, and there's probably a dude just sitting there with a piece of wheat.
2: It's actually Steve. That'd be such a man move.
1: I don't know. This is tough. It's like 50-50 with all the texts coming in, too. People are all over the place.
2: All right, let's take out the trash.
1: Just like me.
2: Nope.
1: Yeah, go to number three is trash. I'm just going to stick with my gut on that one. Tell me I'm the champion, Chelsea. Number three is trash.
2: Digesting a raw apple burns more calories than it contains.
1: I don't think so. I think the apple has more than 100 calories.
2: It doesn't. I'm telling you right now, it doesn't.
1: Okay, so it has 100 calories. I don't think you can do anything. Like working out for 10 minutes straight, I don't even think that burns 100 calories.
2: It's trash!
1: I was born to win at this game.
2: Which is why nobody gets fat from eating apples. It only takes 10%. Digesting a 95-calorie apple only burns about 10% of those calories, leaving you with a net gain of about 85 calories.
1: Okay. I thought it was two. And the first logo with Apple actually was a dude sitting under a tree?
2: Yeah. Before the iconic bitten Apple logo, which is so much better, by the way.
1: Yeah.
2: Apple's very first logo in 1976 was a detailed drawing of Sir Isaac Newton sitting under an apple tree with a glowing apple hanging right over his head.
1: Why didn't he pick it and eat it?
2: Because it's he's an idea man. So the glowing apple was a metaphor for an idea.
1: Oh, it wasn't an actual apple. He wasn't like...
2: No, it wasn't
1: apple. He wasn't like, I heard the story of Adam and Eve, and I'm not going to do that.
2: Oh, my gosh. I have such a headache.
1: So for making it too easy today, Chelsea, and me conquering truth or trash, I'm going to shame you. Honestly, I forgot to...
2: You're not going to shame me.
1: You lost last week and I forgot to shame you.
2: No, you did shame me.
1: Somebody actually texted in being like, you didn't shame Chelsea.
2: You do this every time. You lost on Thursday. You shamed me Friday morning, and then I shamed you when you fell short on Friday. So back up the bus, mister.
1: I'm going to shame you anyway.
2: Put your helmet on.
1: I'm going to shame you for something.
2: I swear. That's not how this works.
3: Shame. Shame. Shame.
2: For being too easy.
1: I'm just saying.
2: All right.
1: All right, I have control of the game. Chelsea will be in the hot seat next time we play Chris and Chelsea's.

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1: The best country music
2: every day.
1: Right here.
0: This is

0: So this one kind of hits close to home. There's a Minnesota man who is accused of doing something I didn't even know existed.
1: Okay.
0: He's going to be a part of Real American Dummies.
1: Oh, no. Oh, no.
0: We're all going to feel better about ourselves based on what this idiot did. This is kind of innovative, though. If you're going to do criminal activity, might as well create a loyalty rewards program in the process.
1: What?
0: I've never seen somebody do this before that's doing lewd activity.
1: Wow, so he's a creative idiot.
0: Real American Dummies, we'll fill you in coming up next. As always, we're going to put...

0: right, it's now time for Real American Dummies. We're going to highlight another moron, another idiot, and we're all going to feel better about ourselves. Ooh. This guy's from Minnesota, too, so hit it!
1: Real American Dummies.
0: As always, we're going to put it to song right afterwards. Up the entertainment value of this segment, okay? There's a Minnesota man who is being accused of doing something I honestly didn't know existed. He gave customers loyalty cards for buying drugs.
2: I mean, oh, okay.
0: Loyalty cards, like you'd see at a coffee shop.
2: Yeah.
0: Or a restaurant.
2: So you're not skipping around to different dealers, okay.
0: Police say during an undercover operation, this guy allegedly sold magic mushrooms to an officer.
2: Magic mushrooms?
0: And told him he was heading out west to restock because his inventory's getting low.
2: Sure.
0: Investigators say he was trying to earn repeat business and was handing out loyalty cards.
2: What was on these cards exactly?
0: With the name Flower Daddy on them.
2: Okay.
0: So apparently the pitch was basically buy 9 bags and your 10th bag, your decision is free.
2: Wow.
0: Court documents don't say what the actual reward was, but if I had to assume, maybe it was double point Fridays. Refer a friend, get a free edible. Police say he agreed to sell to an undercover officer 2 pounds of magic mushrooms and 1 pound of the devil's lettuce.
2: That's a lot.
0: It is.
2: That's a lot.
0: Which ended the loyalty rewards program pretty quick for this idiot. Investigators arrested him and say searches turned up large amounts of drugs, cash, digital scales, and also a gun, too. He's now facing 7 felony drug charges, 2 of which carry a max of 40 years.
2: Yeah.
0: So today's Real American Dummy goes to the guy who allegedly tried to run narcotics like a sandwich shop.
2: I mean, he was so close. The intent was there.
0: Unfortunately for Flower Daddy, the only points he's collecting moving forward are probably on his criminal record. Can you come up with a better name than Flower Daddy?
2: It's not even accurate.
0: Flower Daddy.
2: Like, he should be called, like, Toad Daddy.
0: So the song is called Flower Daddy Rewards.
2: Okay.
0: Pay close attention to the lyrics on this one.
2: Not associated.
0: Because you know what we're going to do?

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1: Now imagine telling a judge.
2: My name is Flower Daddy.
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2: P-O-R-K. 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
3: Or is it?
2: Pork. P-O-R-K. Text that right now to 320-656-WILD. That's pork to 656-9453. Because the 50th text through is going to be an instant winner today. And they're going to win whatever the wheel lands on right now. You ready?
3: Come on.
2: You ready to spin it, Chelsea?
3: Yeah.
2: All right, here we go. We need a big spin today. Put all your muscle behind it, all
3: right? I'm working out.
2: All right, do it in 3, 2, 1. Go! Spin that wheel. This.
3: Winner, winner, teriyaki pork chop dinner. Chris, let me tell you about these teriyaki pork chops.
2: I love teriyaki.
3: A rich Japanese-inspired glaze. It's a balance of salty soy sauce, sweet brown sugar, and sharp aromatics. They're tender, they're juicy, and they get a nice, sticky, caramelized outer crust. Absolutely delicious. Throw this in with some vegetables for a stir fry. Or just eat it straight out of the pan.
2: That description actually just made me even more hungry than I am right now.
3: Yeah.
2: All right. It's the Wheel of Meat. Again, you're texting pork to 320-656-WILD. 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Chris and Chelsea, it's the Wheel of Meat. We'll fire it up again tomorrow.

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0: So have you ever heard of the airline pillowcase hack that some people apparently use?
1: The only thing I can think of with a pillowcase is when we used to go trick-or-treating, we'd use a pillowcase to fill candy. But that's not what you're talking about here.
0: I didn't even know people did this until I saw it today.
1: People are bringing pillowcases on there?
0: So a lot of airlines now are catching on to the pillowcase packing hack that a lot of people are using. This has actually gone viral.
1: Is it good or they're mad about it?
0: It's just weird. I've never seen anybody do this. But airlines now are cracking down. I will tell you exactly what the pillowcase hack is next with Chris and Chelsea.

0: also have airlines now. Passengers were using this to get around the checked bag fees that they charge.
1: How?
0: Loading pillowcases with clothes and other travel needs. A lot of people were doing this.
1: Okay. Really? I haven't seen a single person carrying a pillowcase around the airport.
0: I don't know who's doing it, but some airlines are catching the overstuffed comfort items and then denying them as a carry-on now.
1: Oh.
0: And that's causing longer security check lines, upsetting other people, and then forcing passengers to pay for checking their pillowcases. And some people are missing flights just because they have to go through the pillowcase and try to figure out what it is. And it's just like...
1: Okay, so... To sum it up, they have a pillowcase, which is about the size of a carry-on. And you're saying they're shoving it so full of stuff so that they don't have to check a bag. And they can just bring this onto...
0: They say that's their carry-on.
1: That's their carry-on.
0: A lot of times it turns out being bigger than a carry-on.
1: Yeah, because you can... I mean, those... They fit a lot of candy. So I can only imagine all your stuff going in there.
0: And if you use like a king-size one like we have...
1: Yeah, you can fit a lot of stuff in there. You can fit like half a kid in there.
0: That's true. And they're packing everything in there. That way they don't have to check a bag. They don't have to check a carry-on.
1: This is giving a hobo. I'm sorry. Like, this is just not... Like, I can't imagine.
0: Well, the thing is...
1: Just, like, shoving all my stuff in a pillowcase.
0: They're not carrying it on a stick over their shoulder.
1: Yeah, fair. No, they're just knotting it up and chucking it over their shoulder and dragging it through the airport like that.
0: On a side note, did you hear about the pilot that accidentally broadcast a 7-minute rant to passengers? He forgot the button was down. Passengers heard him for 7 straight minutes.
1: No one told him?
0: I don't know. Because once it's on, if you're a flight attendant, you probably can't pick up the phone because it's already in use, right?
1: Then why don't you walk up to the front?
0: What, are you going to pound on the door and scare the heck out of the pilots? You can't do that to get their attention.
1: Better than him just ranting and raving.
0: I think the pilots are on their own at that point.
1: Oh, no. Is it like here where we know it's... blinking bright red if you're talking live on air?
0: I don't think it is in an airplane. You just have to be careful if you're the pilot, right?
1: Hot mics.
0: And I don't know where we obtained this from, but I actually got the recording of part of the rant.
1: Let's hear it.
0: Do you want to hear it?
1: Yeah.
0: This is what happened on the flight.
2: Ladies and gentlemen, this is your captain speaking. We're beginning our descent. Thank you. Hey, Phil. Take a look at this, all right? What? Look at this. She's texting me again. What a pain. My wife is such a nag. Can't she handle anything while I'm gone? So what am I supposed to do, you know? Our daughter's shacked up with some idiot. How's that my fault? I'm supposed to fix the dishwasher, too. I'm flying, for God's sake. Like, I could do that from up here? Come on. And look, wait. Now she's accusing me of having an affair. When would I have time for that? Ah! It's on? What? We know you had a choice of which airline to fly, and we're glad you chose us. Thank you.
1: God. It's still on.
0: It's awkward.
1: It's still on.
0: It's always awkward. Being a passenger, they should do that throughout flights. Just like have like a 10-minute. I want to hear what's going on in the cockpit. Like, what do you guys talk about? Like normal stuff, like us back here? Do you think the pilot and co-pilot have normal conversations?
1: Sure. It's a 2-hour flight. You know they're talking about. Everything under the sun.
0: The passengers probably gotta be careful, you know? Ooh, jeez.
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15: 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More than anything, we're tired of politics as usual. Politicians in St. Paul ignored big problems. The problems got huge, and now those same elected officials claim to have the solution. Eric Putnam is one of those politicians. Here's the truth. While local prosecutors have estimated the fraud to be as high as $9 billion, Eric Putnam refused to hold state officials accountable. He voted against common sense solutions like requiring state agencies to publish plans to combat waste, fraud, and abuse. He even opposed holding accountable the state officials who failed us despite evidence that fraud totaled billions of dollars. But now it's campaign season. and Putnam is claiming otherwise. Those are the same old political games that have gotten us into this mess. Don't reward politics as usual. Let's get Minnesota back on track. And that starts with opposing Eric Putnam in November. This independent expenditure is paid for by ProJobs Majority. It is not coordinated with or approved by any candidate, nor is any candidate responsible for it.
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1: So Megan Maroney didn't get into music because she absolutely loved it. It was actually because of a couple of other things. She shares the story about how injury and heartbreak actually led her to getting her first guitar and her music career.
2: When I was 16, I injured my knee in cheerleading. That's why I have this like gnarly scar right here. And I had nothing else to do but sit down and learn how to play guitar. I got my first guitar shortly after that when I got my heart broken for the first time. I wouldn't stop crying, so my dad took me to Guitar Center. I remember it was like on sale. My dad goes to pay for it, and they're like, oh, this one's not on sale. And I remember looking at my dad, and I was like, I've had my heart broken once this week. I can handle it again if you don't want to get it for me. And that's how I ended up with my first Taylor.
3: Smart. Guilt tripping the dad. Nice.
1: Dads will do anything for their baby girls. And look at her now, Chris. She pours her whole heart and soul into her music. She just launched her first tour that is still going strong all year long. Her Cloud 9 tour. You get it, girl.
0: From Music City to the Granite City. 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
1: The

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You should hear her talking to her mama on the phone. I love it when she raps to

0: is it just me, or is the thumbs up emoji kind of condescending and rude?
1: I don't think it's that bad. If I am sending a paragraph, though, and I expect a detailed response or some type of a response, and somebody just replies with a thumbs up, I feel a bit dismissed. But I send it all the time.
0: A thumbs up ends the conversation, right?
1: Yeah, they're basically saying, cool. But I send it when I'm busy, and it's like, it's a confirmation. At least I'm acknowledging you. I'm like, okay, we're good to go. And that's a thumbs up to me.
0: I don't take cool when I see the thumbs up. I basically take
1: it. It makes you mad?
0: It seems condescending, like, eh.
1: Really?
0: Like a fake person holding a thumbs up with that fake smile. Just like, hey, well, cool.
1: Yeah. Maybe it's because I sass you sometimes when you're ranting, and I'm just like, cool.
0: But I've had female coworkers do the thumbs up, and it's just, I don't know. Is there something else they can use instead of the thumbs up?
1: You want them to use a heart? What else is there? There's a heart. There's an angry face. There's a wow face, like a shocked face.
0: Well, the heart I know represents love.
1: Yeah, that's a little too intense.
0: But I had a male coworker one time who used to heart some of my comments. And I always found it weird being like, dude, stop.
1: You feel threatened? Did you feel secure?
0: Like, what are you going to send me next? The blowing kissy face emoji?
1: Wink, wink. No, because that'll go straight to HR. And Zen Zen would reply with a thumbs up.
0: I don't think dudes should ever heart something else another dude
1: says. Sometimes. I mean, you know, I noticed some very affectionate behavior between football players.
0: If it's family, I get it. Or maybe good close friends.
1: Yeah.
0: But when it's a work colleague, somebody you really don't know, a business professional, don't ever heart something. It's just, it gets weird.
1: Yeah, that's weird. Really? I don't even like the work wife, work husband jokes.
0: So we can't do the heart. We can't do the thumbs up. What can we use?
1: Can't do the angry face, because that's going to scare a lot of people.
0: To just acknowledge and move on and end the conversation. There's got to be a different emoji to use. If not, can we create one out of all the emojis that are worthless?
1: What else would it be? Just like the face that's not really smiling, like a blink?
0: I want an emoji that represents, okay, great, we're done talking, don't text me anymore.
1: That's a thumbs up.
0: People need to just embrace it. I guess I just take it the wrong way.
1: Cool.
0: I've had bad experience. Now you're giving me a thumbs up right now. You're giving me a thumbs up in this
1: break. Better than a thumbs down.
0: That's what most listeners are doing right now. They're like, yeah, great break, guys.
1: Cool story.
0: Content. Thumbs up. Two thumbs down.

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0: So we had a blast last Friday at Ultimate for Finally Friday.
1: So much fun. All the families come out, coworkers come out, and we had a lot of winners.
0: We're going to do the same thing coming up this Friday. We're going to have a lot of fun. We're going to bring back the Ultimate pick. Who knows what you're going to be picking for this week?
1: We just know it's going to be awesome.
0: Free food and drink, happy hour. It's always a good time. 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

0: Let's hear it.
1: For the first time in recorded history, the world now has more people 65 and older than children under 5.
0: Wow. Okay.
1: People just aren't having as many kids as they used to.
0: No, it's harder and harder, or they just choose not to. And that's fine.
1: This is based on the U.S. Census report.
0: Wow, okay.
1: Obviously driven by falling birth rates and then longer lives.
0: Yeah.
1: Healthcare and technology obviously playing a big part of it.
0: I have more friends who don't have kids than that do have kids. Although my friends who do have kids, they have like 4 or 5. So maybe it'll just like evens out.
1: Is that a good thing, though?
0: I don't see the problem with it.
1: Experts, especially financial experts, they see a problem with it, obviously.
0: Why?
1: That means fewer workers supporting more retirees.
0: Down the road.
1: Straining pensions. Health systems. You have more people using health care now and less people paying in. So it's going to cost more. And then Social Security, I guess, is probably another part of it, too.
0: Yeah.
1: So, I mean, not good, but...
0: Dang economics.
1: What are you going to do? You need to start having kids, I guess, again.
0: Or can AI just... do those jobs?
1: I don't know what the answer is. We need more songs like Marvin Gaye. You know, let's get it on.
0: Oh. Maybe

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9: Minnesota families are tired from all the challenges over the past few years. More than anything, we're tired of politics as usual. Politicians in St. Paul ignored big problems. The problems got huge, and now those same elected officials claim to have the solution. Eric Putnam is one of those politicians. Here's the truth. While local prosecutors have estimated the fraud to be as high as $9 billion, Eric Putnam refused to hold state officials accountable. He voted against common sense solutions like requiring state agencies to publish plans to combat waste, fraud, and abuse. He even opposed holding accountable the state officials who failed us despite evidence that fraud totaled billions of dollars. But now it's campaign season, and Putnam is claiming otherwise. Those are the same old political games that have gotten us into this mess. Don't reward politics as usual. Let's get Minnesota back on track. And that starts with opposing Eric Putnam in November. This independent expenditure is paid for by ProJobs Majority. It is not coordinated with or approved by any candidate, nor is any candidate responsible for it.
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1: So this past weekend is pretty busy. 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
2: 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First off, we have our St. Cloud Celebrate Aging Expo that's going down this Thursday. We've switched it up. It used to be a morning thing.
1: Yeah.
2: And now we're doing it from 4 p.m. to 7 p.m., and DJ Kelly Jordan's going to be there. It's like a happy hour theme. They also have a $3,000 meat raffle thanks to Grand Champion Meats.
1: Hey, free cocktails are involved, so heck yeah, let's go.
2: Jimmy Buffett theme. So that's going down, and it's going to be really awesome. Also this weekend, we have the grand reopening at Little Falls BK. You can join me. I'll be up there live kicking that off. Chris, you're going to be doing some cool stuff too.
1: Yeah, I'm going to be at Miller Auto. We have a special promotion we're going to be doing. That's going to be coming up Saturday from 11 till 2. And then don't forget, Grand Champion Meats in Foley. Oktoberfest is coming back again this year.
2: Yes, that's going to be next Wednesday, September 23rd from 4 to 8. 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
1: That is a ticketed event. 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Listen all week long or right around 1 p.m. He'll make you a winner. And that's what's up in Wild Country, brought to you by Kelman Reuter. 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
1: I can relate.